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1: The Pittsburgh Steelers with Aaron Rodgers at quarterback. One of his ex-girlfriends, Danica Patrick, gave an interview to Sage Steele, formerly of ESPN, and Sage Steele was asking Danica Patrick what's the most pain she's ever experienced.
2: The breakup with Aaron in 2020, because the nature of the relationship was emotionally abusive, so that wore me down to nothing. 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He leaves a trail of blood.
1: He leaves a trail of blood.
3: That's why he has a fake AI girlfriend.
1: We still don't know who that woman is,
3: yeah,
1: Dory.
3: Yeah, we do. Hey, Brittany, a.k.a. ChatGPT, should I play another season? Why, yes, Aaron, you should.
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1: Hi, this is Dan Buttrey, combat veteran of the Iraq War. 67 years prior to the Battle of Gettysburg, our founding fathers declared independence, and these United States were born. 87 years later, going into July 4th, 1863, Wisconsin's Iron Brigade would fight during the opening shots of Gettysburg and lose a staggering 65% of their entire unit. This, just to hold the line long enough for reinforcements to arrive and eventually win the day, keeping our states united. It's not been an easy 250 years since our independence, but all the same, worth every drop of blood to keep this amazing nation of ours free and united the best we can. Happy birthday, America.
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0: Ever wonder how people decide where to spend their money? It usually starts with a simple search. Mary just moved to town. She's looking for a local coffee shop. What does she do? Well, she pulls out her phone and types best coffee shop near me. And instantly, Google gives her a whole bunch of options. She doesn't click the first name she sees. She looks for something familiar, something she's seen before. That's where smart marketing comes in. If you want to be the business people choose first, it starts with being visible where they're actually looking. 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

0: 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It's Craig Carson, and I need a picture of your dog dressed up Irish because we're getting ready for Irish Fest. 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Hey, maybe your dog can bark in an Irish accent, like my dog. See? 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And not only do you get to show off your Celtic Canine to the world, but you could win a 4-pack Irish Fest. Oh, and just in case you were wondering, Milwaukee Irish Fest is August 13th through 16th at Summerfest Grounds. 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Thank you!
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0: 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She's looking for a local coffee shop. What does she do? 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

0: This is Dr. Brandon Brunner.
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It's Craig Carson, and I need a picture of your dog dressed up Irish. Because we're getting ready for Irish Fest. 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Hey, maybe your dog can bark in an Irish accent, like my dog. See? That's talent. And not only do you get to show off your Celtic Canine to the world, but you could win a 4-pack Irish Fest. Oh, and just in case you were wondering, Milwaukee Irish Fest is August 13th through 16th at Summerfest Grounds. 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The best way is the KLH app. Download that thing if you don't have it yet. Thank you!

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1: Hi, this is Dan Buttrey, combat veteran of the Iraq War. Wounded so severely during the first day of battle at Gettysburg as part of the Wisconsin 7th Infantry, Sergeant Francis Coates had both of his eyes shot out and was bayoneted by the enemy. He pulled himself up against a tree, loaded his weapon, and continued to yell and cuss at the rebels. Rescued by fellow Union soldiers, Coates would survive the war and receive the Medal of Honor. He married, learned a trade, and moved to Nebraska, where he sadly passed away at 63 from pneumonia. Coates' story begs the question, how dedicated would you fight to keep this country free from sworn enemies? Thank you, Francis Coates, for representing the best of our warrior ethos over the past 250 years.
0: Ewald Automotive and 96.5 WKLH remain committed to serving southeastern Wisconsin's veterans and the families of veterans with the utmost dignity and excellence. 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
8: 60 years ago, on July 30th, 1966, the Yardbirds lead guitarist Jeff Beck was, quote, sick again. So they pulled out of a slot performing on the closing night of the 6th National Jazz and Blues Festival in Windsor, England. Future Led Zeppelin guitarist Jimmy Page was also in the Yardbirds at the time. Had he and Jeff been able to appear, they would have shared the festival stage with Jeff's predecessor in the Yardbirds, Eric Clapton. Now, Clapton's new band, Cream, made its major debut at the festival that night. In the fall, only 2 years later, Cream played their farewell concert and disbanded. Some minds within the music press pitted Led Zeppelin as the successors to Cream. I'm Carol Miller with today's Get the Lead Out. More Led Zeppelin next time, right here,
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1: Freddy Peralta, could he be coming back to the Brewers?
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2: 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You can go back and find plenty of games where Freddy really disappointed us. Why do you want to bring someone back where you have lower expectations?
1: Maybe that's a good thing, to have lower expectations, and then he exceeds those, maybe it's easier for him to exceed the lower expectations the second time around. 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
1: Hi, this is Dan Buttrey, combat veteran of the Iraq War. 67 years prior to the Battle of Gettysburg, our founding fathers declared independence, and these United States were born. 87 years later, going into July 4th, 1863, Wisconsin's Iron Brigade would fight during the opening shots of Gettysburg and lose a staggering 65% of their entire unit. This, just to hold the line long enough for reinforcements to arrive and eventually win the day, keeping our states united. It's not been an easy 250 years since our independence, but all the same, worth every drop of blood to keep this amazing nation of ours free and united the best we can. Happy birthday, America.
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1: A man in Las Vegas named Fitz recently installed a toilet in his front yard. 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
1: Hi, this is Dan Buttrey, combat veteran of the Iraq War. Wounded so severely during the first day of battle at Gettysburg as part of the Wisconsin 7th Infantry, Sergeant Francis Coates had both of his eyes shot out and was bayoneted by the enemy. He pulled himself up against a tree, loaded his weapon, and continued to yell and cuss at the rebels. Rescued by fellow Union soldiers, Coates would survive the war and receive the Medal of Honor. He married, learned a trade, and moved to Nebraska, where he sadly passed away at 63 from pneumonia. Coates' story begs the question, how dedicated would you fight to keep this country free from sworn enemies? Thank you, Francis Coates, for representing the best of our warrior ethos over the past 250 years.
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It's Craig Carson, and I need a picture of your dog dressed up Irish because we're getting ready for Irish Fest. 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Hey, maybe your dog can bark in an Irish accent, like my dog. See? 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

0: I wanted to bring my take on real coffee to the community. 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But I'm not the only one chasing my dream. 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
1: I'm not a thrifter or a rummage sale kind of girl. I just don't have the patience to search through things. At least I didn't think I did. So my kids do it all the time. Like, that is their fun. My son loves to thrift.
2: Really? That's interesting for a youngster, A, and maybe a male youngster, B. That's cool.
1: He finds some of the craziest things, and he really likes retro things. So he wears a lot of Jim's old t-shirts. Like, we have shirts from when the Badgers went the first time they were in the Rose Bowl in the 90s, and like, my son wears that shirt, and he finds a lot of that stuff when he's thrifting. And my girls look for different things, but they're into it as well.
2: You should send him over to that place I mentioned, Retrospect. Just on the north side of town there? Is that...
1: But do they have clothes? Because he's only into clothes.
2: They do have clothes. Okay. But they have really cool audio stuff that's been refurbished from like the 1980s as well.
1: Yeah, anyway. That he's not into. But the clothes for sure. So Mary, who is a salesperson here, told me about this place called Colby's Premium Thrift Store, and it's in Maguanago. So I decided to check it out. I was floored, literally, by what they had. And everything that they do, or all the sales that they make, you can round up, and they have a charity that they'll donate it to. So July's, I believe, was Wounded Warrior Project. Then August, it will be a different one. They change it every month. But I couldn't believe the stuff that was in the store. I found so many great outfits, and I really didn't have to dig a lot, which I like. The store is very wide open and very welcoming, and you can sort of see things. They had designer things at a reasonable price. So there is a video up on Facebook, and there'll be a forthcoming video with more things. This was sort of a teaser video, but I think I'm going to start thrifting.
2: All right.
1: For the amount of we had a bunch of challenges, and one was a $100 challenge to find designer pieces or outfits or things. And for under $100, I found a designer purse, a Gucci purse, a pair of jeans, a faux leather jacket, and a blouse, like, to go under it. And it was great. It was a lot of fun. So if you're in the area, or even if you're not, you're just looking for a good bargain, it is called Colby's Premium Thrift out in Maguanago. Highly recommend.
2: All right. If you have any other ideas for Doreen Discovers, get them in, right?
1: Yep. 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
1: How bizarre. How bizarre. 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
2: Jimothy. Jimothy with a J is back in the news. If you don't know who Jimothy is, he's the raccoon that's getting all this attention because he has this spine condition called short spine syndrome, and he looks like he's hunched back. And he's getting his own theme night at the Seattle Mariners game. The first 20,000 fans at the August 5th game will receive a Jimothy rookie card and a t-shirt. He's become the local mascot for the team. He went viral because he has this, like I said, hunchback spine syndrome. But I don't know why for the Mariners. Like, did we cover that?
3: Well, I think it showed up in a Mariners game, right, in Seattle. It was kind of like
2: The
3: squirrel that was at the Tigers game the other night. Well, and they sort of adopted him as the mascot, like you were talking about, because they went on a little winning streak. But it wasn't much. But it wasn't much of a winning streak. They're currently third place.
2: But everybody loves Jimothy for whatever reason.
3: Right.
2: And in other Jimothy news, he's started a tattoo trend out in Washington. Electric Kitten Tattoo has booked more than a dozen Jimothy tattoos this week. Someone that was a local comedian that was first in line says, "It brings me a lot of joy and happiness to have Jimothy on her arm." So,
3: wow.
2: Okay.
4: Jimothy's no Hank the Dog, though.
2: Absolutely not. But he is cute.
3: Yeah. I'm not sure. Do we need something like that at Brewers games? Has there ever been?
2: Yeah, Hank the Dog.
4: We had Hank the Dog.
3: But how about an animal, though, that just got loose on the field? Does that happen?
2: Well, I mean, the story of Hank is that he was loose on, this was at spring training, that he was running on the field, and he was a stray dog, and they adopted him as the team mascot. But maybe there's been a squirrel or something, but nothing of note.
3: All right. Meantime, there's a story from Florida about a man wearing a Superman costume.
4: What, is Garanimals?
3: No, I don't think so. While he was wearing the Superman cape and costume, James Tidwell stole a bunch of power tools from a boat. He admitted that he'd gone on the boat and taken the items. He's been arrested.
2: So was this a boat in port?
3: Yeah. So Superman in Florida becomes the Man of Steel. Spelled,
4: I see what you get there.
3: Spelled differently, of course. And there are other superheroes that we need to cover here in the Bizarre Files today, including a Starbucks drive-through barista who has gone viral for his voice. Yeah, he's got this voice, I guess, that he is hypnotic to people who do the drive-thru at the

0: particular Starbucks. It doesn't say where this Starbucks is located, but here's a sample of him taking somebody's order. And you can tell that his voice may be similar to an announcer's voice.
1: Vanilla sweet cream cold foam, vanilla syrup, and do you still want the classic syrup?
2: No.
3: No, I do not.
1: No classic syrup and only 3 scoops of matcha.
3: Hey, can I get a grande sugar-free vanilla latte?
1: 1 grande sugar-free vanilla latte.
0: So they're loving this guy. For
4: it's not very hypnotic, though. It's like announcery.
0: Yeah.
5: Not even that. It's like a hack announcery.
4: Yeah. Yeah, like he's making fun.
0: Yeah. Do you think it's that? Do you think he's just having fun and people are like glomming onto that? Or do you think that's just his real voice and that's what he sounds like?
4: No.
5: I think he's trying to do that.
4: Yeah, me too. Yeah.
0: It does sound professional, that's for sure. I'm a little bit scared for my job right now.
5: I wouldn't be either. No. Not even remotely.
4: If that's the best he's got, no.
0: You think we're safe, huh? Here's Ralph Harris on Starbucks.
6: I love coffee. Starbucks coffee? Yeah. I think that's crack. I really do. 1 cup of coffee. Like, I ain't never going to sleep again. They need to call it $4 or $5. That's what they should call it.
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0: some food.
1: What's up, Jeff?
2: Good morning, Milwaukee.
3: Good morning.
1: He's ready to go. I've been reading that the flavor of banana is now the new cinnamon spice. Now, I'm not a big cinnamon spice when they do, you know, they do all the stuff like with the lattes.
3: Yeah, but that's pumpkin.
1: Pumpkin spice. It's the new pumpkin spice. First of all, how do you feel about pumpkin spice, and how do you feel about banana being infused into foods?
2: I like banana infused into food as long as it's fresh banana and is not that alcoholic, flavors that you get.
3: Yes, chemical. I agree. I do not like, I don't like banana candy. I don't like banana runts. I don't like banana taffy, any of that stuff. But a regular banana, I'm all in.
2: Doreen, sometimes you get a drink that is supposed to be a banana liqueur.
3: Yeah.
2: And it tastes like you're drinking medicine.
3: Agreed.
2: You know? Yep. Totally bad. But get some beautiful bananas, let them ripen until their skin turns brown, remove, and blend and create your banana bread and everything else. Another trick, my friends, banana is a phenomenal ingredient for taking something that is not ripe and ripening it. One banana in the bag, paper bag, your peaches in there or your nectarines, and wait for a day. They're incredible. The gas that banana naturally creates is what we usually use in the world of food to ripen ingredients.
1: Mm-hmm. We talked about a food a few days or a week or so ago about avocados, and Doreen was saying she can't find a ripe. I always find differing ripeness of avocados just by grabbing and testing. There's all sorts of them in there.
3: I have a hard time with that. Every time I go, they're either already ripe or too ripe, and I don't want.

0: on, or they're hard and I have to take them home and put them in a paper bag and try and ripen them. I just, or I buy them like in a package where you can get a couple of the several of them.
1: Right.
0: And I get to use one and then the rest of them go bad.
1: So I tell you something, Maricela, my wife being from Mexico, that is an art. What you're talking about is just an art of being able to find that avocado.
0: Yeah, I don't have it.
1: Because a lot of them, they don't, Doreen, to make it comfortable and cost effective, they buy a lot of it and they have to pick it not ripe.
2: Mm-hmm.
1: So Doreen is right. You know, you pressing it is like a rock.
0: Yeah.
1: It has happened. The quickest and the best way that you need to pick an avocado, this is from me to all of you. You take your thumb and you place it where the stem is and you press that little part. And also, if that stem has fallen off, that, the voice Doreen said, that avocado is already brown. Why? Because oxygen had a chance to penetrate.
2: Ah,
1: that has been sitting too long. So you want that little stem stuck in there, and when you press your thumb, where that stem is soft. That's how you know an avocado is ripe, not just pressing it all over.
2: It's interesting you say that, because it now it reminds me about the way to find out about a pineapple. Is you take the leaf and you try and pull it out, and if it pulls out somewhat easily, then it's good, right?
1: Bravo.
2: It's good.
1: Yes, sir.
2: If you try and hold on to the leaf,
1: you're
2: and you
1: fighting
2: can,
1: it, and it you won't pick, do
2: it. Well, it's not good.
1: You're right.
2: It's not
1: you're right. You're absolutely right.
2: All right, and I claimed on yesterday's show we were talking about oranges. I can tell by looking and feeling an orange whether it's going to taste good or not, especially a navel orange.
1: Mm-hmm.
2: I just can't. I grew up in Florida a little bit. So.
1: That's what it is. You have certain experience about knowing how to do that.
2: Mm-hmm.
1: Yeah. And but these days also, some of the oranges, they look so beautiful. Mm-hmm. You know, then you take them home and you peel them. Yeah, they have no juice.
2: Yeah.
1: They have nothing. Remember, those juicers are the best oranges to take home. Juicers have very thin skin.
2: Mm-hmm.
1: And they have a lot of juice in them.
2: Okay.
1: They sell those actually as number twos.
2: Mm.
1: The ones that look better, they sell them as number one because they have longer shelf life.
2: Mm-hmm. 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
1: First of all, I love to cook and I love listening to your show. I love you back. I want to tell you about a meal that I love to eat but hate to cook.
0: So let's back up for a second and talk about that. Last week when you were here with me, you put out a challenge to the listeners and you said, what is something that you love to eat but you can't make at home? Write it in and let you know, and then you were going to pick one of these to have a cooking class with you to make that item.
1: Okay, now we talk.
0: Yes.
2: Mm-hmm.
1: Because it never turns out right. I suppose you're thinking more dinners. But my favorite meal is breakfast. Yes. I love crispy bacon, a good omelet, and crispy hash browns. I love this. I used to burn the bacon every time. I got a solution for you. Don't worry. Fecker is here. Have no fear. No matter what I try, my omelets never turn out. Your pan is too hot. Your eggs coagulate too fast. They become rubbery.
2: Mm-hmm.
1: We got this. You and I can take care of this. And my hash browns are either mushy or almost burned. This has to do a lot with whether you scrape them and you grate the potato yourself or you're buying them pre-made.
2: Mm.
1: So that's another thing that we're going to do, because once the starch is there from the fresh potato, it's a lot easier to make hash brown. These guys that you buy in the freezer bags, they're usually sprayed and they don't stick together.
0: Mm.
1: With that said, when are we doing this? Paola. Ciao, Paola, bella mia. When are we doing this?
2: Yeah.
1: Okay.
2: I want to see that happen.
1: I think I got it.
2: So when you do the, was it home fries? What was the?
1: Hash browns.
2: Hash browns. How do you prepare the potato? Do you start with a raw potato or do you cook it first before you make? How do you do that?
1: Don't. You start with a raw potato. You cannot do it in advance because if you do, you got to set it in water.
2: Okay.
1: And water wash off the starch. So you got to grate it right away.
2: Okay.
1: And it goes in a non-stick pan.
2: Scrub it first.
1: Yeah.
2: Yep.
1: Mm-hmm. Non-stick pan after you're grating it. In there, press down sufficient amount of oil or non-stick spray and cover it. The reason that you cover
2: the
1: it.
2: The whole potato? No.
1: The whole pan.
0: Yeah.
1: Okay.
0: Pan. Because you are steaming or?
1: Bravo. What you're doing is you're forcing the steam to go back into the potato, so it's cooking the potato while you're not burning it.
2: Okay.
1: And then at last few minutes, you remove, you let it crisp up. You lift a little bit to see how crisp it is. Then the flipping it is the key.
2: Okay.
1: You hold the plate and you have the frying pan in your

0: your hand and you slide it off. Mm-hmm. Then you take the frying pan and put it on the side that hasn't hit the frying pan and flip it.
1: Flip it over. Okay.
0: That's it. All right. And then you're going to see how it's exactly comes out. That is the best kind of hash brown, basically. Don't forget salt. Don't forget pepper. Don't forget seasoning.
2: And since we're on the topic of breakfast and we mentioned bacon, what is your perfect bacon? Is it cooking it on the oven in the pan or is it cooking it in the oven and frying it?
0: No. It's cooking it in the oven, but this is my trick. You take two pans that are exactly the same size, okay? Mm-hmm. You put one pan that is the base and you start laying down your bacon individually mm-hmm. and nice and straight,
1: okay.
0: Right? You heat up the other pan a little bit, okay? You spray the bacon with a nonstick and you put the other pan exactly on the bacon.
3: Okay.
0: It goes in a 375 degree oven. What are we doing now? The pressure does not allow the bacon to basically bend and have that weird shape that we don't want it.
1: Sure.
0: Okay. Also, the heat from the aluminum pan from above is also crisping up your bacon.
1: That's great.
0: So you have no splattering, you have no grease all over your oven, you don't have to worry about cleaning it, and that's the way you do it.
1: Is there a perfect version of bacon? My mom likes it absolutely black, like charred. I don't like it that way, but it's not good when it's undercooked either. What's
0: that undercooked is gives you that the texture of the fat and everything. I like it nice and crispy.
1: Okay.
0: I like it crispy but very beautifully brown. Okay. I don't want, because the bitterness comes out. Mm-hmm. I have a friend of mine, every time you go out, it goes up and bacon burned.
3: Yeah.
0: And some kitchens don't even understand, you know, they really burn the bacon.
1: So is there a timing mechanism for that, for the amount of time that you cook the bacon to get it to the perfect?
0: I think 4 minutes at 450 degrees is going to give it to you.
3: All right. I usually do my bacon in the air fryer.
0: That's smart.
3: I don't get any grease out of there. It cooks it evenly.
0: Yeah, that's smart.
1: All right.
0: That's very smart, actually.
1: Chef, thanks again.
4: Macaron food.
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2: I guess it's better than having all the pot pulled out of the plants.
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3: Hi, this is Dan Buttry, combat veteran of the Iraq War. 47 years prior to the Battle of Gettysburg, our founding fathers declared independence and these United States were born. 87 years later, going into July 4th, 1863, Wisconsin's Iron Brigade would fight during the opening shots of Gettysburg and lose a staggering 65% of their entire unit. This just to hold the line long enough for reinforcements to arrive and eventually win the day, keeping our states united. It's not been an easy 250 years since our independence, but all the same, worth every drop of blood to keep this amazing nation of ours free and united the best we can. Happy birthday, America.
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1: There's a new physical ailment as a side effect from Ozempic. It's called Ozempic marital strain. Just the latest side effect.
2: Wait, this is a side effect?
1: It says it. People say mood swings and appetite changes are causing stress in their marriage, and those mood swings and appetite changes are coming from Ozempic. Now, okay. I think you can have marital strain anyway. I mean, and mood swings and appetite changes can happen.
2: Well, that's the appetite changes is the whole idea behind the drug.
1: Right. But, I mean, you could experience appetite changes for lots of reasons, I think, not just because of Ozempic. And you certainly could have mood swings for a lot of different reasons other than Ozempic. Some users saying Ozempic has also flattened their libido, which has caused problems in the bedroom in their marriage. So Ozempic marital strain, it's a real thing, apparently. Anyone on Ozempic? Can you?
3: I was.
2: Can you? And?
3: I don't recall any of that happening.
1: Yeah, you guys have one of the most solid marriages I've ever heard of, you and Jill. There's no way that Ozempic could ruin you guys.
3: So. I think she'd be the first one to tell you, yeah, his libido, yeah, it didn't wane in any way, shape, or form.
1: Yes, I wish it would go away a little bit, right? Leave me alone, Marcus. Also in the Bizarre Files today, there was a man trying to live forever. And we talked about this guy a while ago. He's a biohacker, and he said he's been attempting to extend his life as long as possible. His name is Brian Johnson, not to be confused with the AC/DC lead singer. Well, this guy became a viral star over the past few years because of the unconventional things he's done to his body in order to discover the fountain of youth. Apparently, his stomach has been eating itself because of his bizarre diet. The 48-year-old venture capitalist responding to all of these problems, he says, quote, I've been thinking things over, and now I wonder if I've taken this whole longevity thing a bit too far.
2: Well, what does he eat that makes that happen?
1: I don't think he eats much. He was recently diagnosed with an incurable condition known as autoimmune gastritis, where the immune system attacks healthy cells in the stomach lining. I think he's been experimenting with weird foods and like fasting for long periods of time, and it's not a good thing. And so he's come out now and said, no, don't try and live forever. Probably not a good idea. And finally in Bizarre Files today, here's some news. Crocs may injure your feet.
2: And make you look like an idiot.
1: I'm glad you share my sentiment on that, because I don't like them at all. Now, Marcus, I forget, do you have Crocs or not?
3: No.
1: Good.
3: No, can't stand them.
2: No, they're...
1: We all agree on that. Researchers say that somebody who wears Crocs can get blisters and infections from sweat trapped inside the material.
2: That doesn't surprise me.
1: The shoes may change then how you walk and cause foot pain. Experts say use the back strap in sport mode and limit your wear time. Now, I don't even know what that means. Use the back strap in sport mode on your Crocs?
2: I don't know what that means either.
1: I don't have Crocs, so I don't know. Is there a Crocs wearer that can help us? What is sport mode on your Crocs? And we'll try and keep you anonymous, by the way. You don't have to give your name. I know if you're embarrassed about coming forward about wearing Crocs.
2: No, if you have Crocs, then you proudly announce you have Crocs.
1: Okay, well, that's a good test, too. So if there's somebody who wears Crocs.
3: I would think sports mode would be where you put that strap on the back of your ankle so you can, like, run.
2: Right, so they don't fall off.
3: That's what I would think it would be.
2: That makes sense.
3: Otherwise, you put the strap over the top, and then they become slip-ons.
1: Oh, I see. And then you just slip your foot in.
3: And but you can't run or jog or anything in those.
2: You should absolutely be jogging in Crocs.
1: Right? Another dumb idea, right? Crocs may injure your feet. Any Crocs wearers want to come forward? 414-799-1965. Here's Conan O'Brien.
4: Crocs are in the news. The Crocs company is in such financial trouble, they're closing dozens of stores. Wow. Well, who would, I just told you that a major American company is closing. Euphoria from the audience. That's the happiest I've seen a crowd. Really? Crocs are gone? Apparently they're having financial trouble and they're starting to close stores. Yeah. Of course, there's another idea.

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2: The Pittsburgh Steelers with Aaron Rodgers at quarterback. One of his ex-girlfriends, Danica Patrick, gave an interview to Sage Steele, formerly of ESPN, and Sage Steele was asking Danica Patrick what's the most pain she's ever experienced.
3: The breakup with Aaron in 2020, because the nature of the relationship was emotionally abusive, so that wore me down to nothing. 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
2: He leaves a trail of blood.
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2: Dory.
4: 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Hey, Brittany, a.k.a. ChatGPT, should I play another season? 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
1: Coming up in sports next, we have a tidbit about Travis Kelce that may make you feel better about him as a human being, but not so good about him as a football player. We'll get to that in sports after Rush on KLH.

0: Time for sports on 96.5 WKLH. 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And hopefully the Brewers are big on scoring runs in Anaheim against the Angels. After a day off, the Brewers take on the Angels in Anaheim, starting the series tonight. You got your pitching set up for the weekend. Shane Drouin on the mound tonight. Robert Gasser on the mound Saturday. And the Miz takes the mound Sunday afternoon at 2:15 in Anaheim against the Angels. That game is on Peacock. Now, I don't know whether that means you can't catch it on your regular places.
1: That's exactly what it means.
0: So if you don't have Peacock, you can't see The Miz Sunday afternoon against the Angels.
1: That is exactly what that means. So if you drop the $100+ to get all the Brewers games, huh, joke's on you.
0: I do have Peacock simply because I had gotten the subscription for the Olympic coverage last time the Olympics were here. So I think I still pay for Peacock, and I watch something once in a while on there. So I'll be okay Sunday afternoon to check out The Miz against the Angels on Peacock. If you don't have it, I don't know how much it costs, but
1: Go to a bar and watch it.
0: Yeah, I guess that's the way to do it for sure. From baseball to football, of course, the Packers camp has opened, and Trey Smack made all three of his field goals.
1: Who?
0: Trey Smack. He's the guy they drafted in the sixth round, and they've given the place-kicking job to him. Really, there's no drama. He's got the job. He made all three of his field goals in practice yesterday with no rush and from 25 yards, which is essentially an extra point. A bunch of Packer legends were on hand, including Tremont Williams, Earl Dotson, and others. Sad news about Amon Green. The Green Bay Packers' leading all-time rusher has Parkinson's disease. He had made that admission and saying he's going to fight it the same way he fought every game as a Packer on the field. Other NFL news, Deebo Samuel, the wide receiver, is back to San Francisco. He had started with the 49ers, then he went to the Washington Commanders. He returns to San Francisco on a one-year deal. And Travis Kelce, with the Kansas City Chiefs, fresh off his wedding to Taylor Swift, played with Barbies with his four nieces at the wedding to Taylor Swift. This is just coming out now. Somebody caught him on camera playing with Barbies on the floor, sitting there playing Barbies with the girls, which is a cute thing. But
1: I don't know. Nothing better to do on his wedding. Like, his brother and sister-in-law couldn't say, hey, Travis is kind of busy right now, girls.
0: Yeah, all four girls were flower girls at the couple's wedding. So it's a nice thing about Travis Kelce. It says something about his character, the fact that he's willing to play with the girls on the floor there. But to your point, it's his wedding day. And I would think this is the kind of thing that doesn't sit well with Kansas City Chiefs fans, along with everything else that's going on with the melodrama between those two. The fact that he's sitting on the floor in his wedding suit playing Barbies with four girls.
2: I got no problems with that.
1: I don't have a problem with it, but I honestly think, like, if it were my kids, I would have been like, girls, let's let Uncle Travis do something, I don't know, like celebrate his wedding.
0: Yeah, right?
2: Well, I think that is celebrating with your family members.
0: Mm-hmm.
2: Taking

0: on the field at Travis now during the NFL season. Could happen. Comedian Emily Catalano is ready for some football for a very specific reason.
1: Mostly because I like to play fantasy football. Yeah. Fantasy football is just when you fantasize about having sex with football players. Great pick. Yes.
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0: We talked about Trey Smack, the kicker for the Green Bay Packers. We've got a snack attack coming up in a few minutes, and one of the stories has angered Doreen. We'll talk about that in just a few minutes here on KLH.
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4: Hey, thanks for joining us on Milwaukee's Hometown Morning Show, 96.5 WKLH. We were talking about the Brewers-Angels game coming up on Sunday afternoon, being offered up on Peacock. And if you don't have Peacock as a channel, you probably are out of luck for watching the game unless you go to a bar, like you said, Doreen. Or we got a call from some guy who said the VC box is an option. That's V as in Victoria, V-E-E-S-E-E, the VC box. And I guess people have these things, and you can get everything on there, right?
5: Yeah, my daughter has one. It's called Jailbreak. You can get them at State Fair.
4: All right. Well, might want to look into that. And if there's a place you can get them before State Fair, so you could watch the game on Sunday, feel free. I think there's a rumor that they might be sold at certain gas stations as well in the area. So good luck with that. And speaking of the State Fair, we have a story about the State Fair that Doreen is taking offense at. We'll get to that in just a couple of minutes. Right now, look at your hometown traffic with Marcus in the Toyota of Brookfield Traffic Center. 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Marcus.
6: Well, right now there's an accident eastbound 94 at Mitchell Boulevard. The left lane is blocked with that accident. You are seeing slowdowns between 76 and the stadium interchange. You're also seeing delays going northbound on 41 from Mayfair Road up to Capitol. Traffic is brought to you by Heritage Funeral Homes with 6 locations throughout southeastern Wisconsin. Heritage is here to help. I'm Marcus Salem with WKLH Hometown Traffic.
5: Your Weather Watch 12 forecast. Today is what we call an impact day. We'll see sunny skies for part of the day, and then the rain moves in. And when the rain moves in, it just isn't going to stop, and the temperatures are going to fall as well. So we'll get to a high today of 76. That's before the rain. Once the rain hits, it's going to drop into the 60s. Rain continues on through Saturday night. So we need the rain. Hard to complain about it, but unfortunately, it may wreck your weekend. It's 68. I'm Doreen.
4: I'm Dave, along with the Marcus. And where does the Wisconsin State Fair rank when it comes to food? Part of our snack attack report next after Dire Straits.

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2: Time to check on all the new snacks. 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
0: So, the rankings are out for the state fairs across the country and who has the best food. The Wisconsin State Fair is second behind only Minnesota.
3: Okay.
0: And you're a little bit angry about this story.
3: Not angry. I don't necessarily disagree with that, but I refuse to give them any, what is the word? Free press.
0: No publicity for the Wisconsin State Fair.
3: It has nothing to do with the actual Wisconsin State Fair. It just has to do with one section of the State Fair that I'm not going to talk about.
0: All right. Well, there you go. If you'd like that full story, I suppose you can write privately to Doreen. It's mornings at WKLH.com. Do you have your own?
3: Marcus is with me on this.
4: Yeah. There's a little backstory to it.
3: There is a backstory. We're not going to go into it, but right. I'm not going to talk about it. So.
0: All right. So the Wisconsin State Fair has the second best food among state fairs. Minnesota is number one. Have you been to the Minnesota?
3: I have.
0: Yeah.
3: Love the Minnesota State Fair.
0: Really? You like the food too? Anything in particular that's different there than what we have in Wisconsin or not?
3: To be honest, it's been a while.
0: Yeah.
3: I don't remember. Sweet Martha's Cookies is like the best thing at the fair. It's this cookie stand where you get a bucket of cookies and it's relatively inexpensive, like $20 maybe. And you get so many cookies that there's no way you can eat them all in one day. And they're good. They're these chocolate chip cookies and they come hot. It's phenomenal.
0: All right. The rest of the state fairs, when it comes to food, Iowa is number three. The New York State Fair is number four. Of course, I went there for years. I lived in the Syracuse, New York area, which is where the State Fair for New York takes place, right in the middle of the state in Syracuse. Although I can't honestly say that there was anything there at the New York State Fair that Wisconsin doesn't have, so I don't know.
3: Well, I mean, the Wisconsin has the cream puffs. Like, that is, you'll find those nowhere else, like, at the State Fair, and that is our signature.
0: They had cream puffs at the New York State Fair.
3: But not, I mean, not, it's just not the same.
4: Not, yeah.
3: You there's no argument
0: have
3: there.
0: Have you tried the New York ones or not?
3: No, but I'm pretty sure. Yeah, Marcus, thank you. And as far as the Wisconsin State Fair goes, I'm actually going to be working at the corn, I think it's the Lions corn area, booth, whatever you want to call it.
4: Everybody knows the one. It's right on the corner of Grandstand Avenue.
0: Love that one. Yeah, I was there last year with Elle.
3: And I'll be working there on Friday, the first Friday, which is the 7th, as a Doreen Discover, so you can stop on down and see me. I'm not going to argue that that's not the best corn, because it is.
0: All right, by the way, they did not release the results beyond the top 10 here. By the way, the results came from Yelp, and so users telling their best and worst experiences with state fairs on Yelp, and they don't list the worst state fair when it comes to food. I'm trying to think of, like, which state fair would, like, maybe Hawaii? Because all it is poi. I don't know. I'm just trying to think of what state.
4: Well, you're limiting it on just the poi.
3: Wow, have you ever been to Hawaii? Because I have. It's a lot more than poi there.
0: Yeah, what's your favorite food from Hawaii?
3: Well, the pineapple. You can't argue with that.
0: No, that's good.
3: The luau is great.
0: Like the roasted pig and stuff like that?
3: Yes. All right. And all the salads and things that they have. Their fish.
0: Yeah. Well, who would have the worst state fair? I mean, what would you think? I was trying to think about this.
3: I just don't think you can have bad fried food on a stick.
0: Well, it's funny you say Rhode Island. I would have said that because it's a small state. But in Rhode Island, it's part of a bigger thing than a state fair.
3: It's like eight states or something,
0: exactly,
3: right?
0: Exactly. It's part of what's called the Big E. And it takes place right in Springfield, Mass., another town I used to live in. And the Big E incorporates food from all of the New England states into one. So they don't have a state fair for individual states in New England. They have a big state fair representing all of the six states in New England. If you have any guesses or thoughts on state fair food, feel free, 414-799-1965. Elsewhere in the Snack Attack Report, Golden Corral planning to expand with smaller restaurants in travel plazas and airports and college campuses. Will it work?
3: Yeah, it's a buffet. Why wouldn't it?
0: Mm-hmm.
3: I mean, especially on college campuses. It's what's going to happen is they're going to lose money.
0: Well, that's an interesting prospect. The chain has 348 restaurants nationwide, And the company is looking to convert some of the former Red Lobsters and TGI Fridays that have gone bankrupt into Golden Corral restaurants as well. So we're going to see a resurgence in Golden Corral nationwide. And finally, a woman that was a customer at Chipotle recently bit down on a diamond. The post that went viral shows photos of the gem resting near the customer's takeout box. The city or state was not named. The female customer saying, quote, "I did report it, and I'm waiting back for a call on the folks from incident management. Does that count?" she asks. Well, I don't know what she means. Like, in other words, can she keep the diamond that she bit into? I would think.
3: I mean, if no one's claiming it.
0: It's a bonus. So if you're going to Chipotle, chew carefully, folks. Chew carefully.
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0: Coming up in a few minutes, an early face-off in the 6 o'clock hour. So get ready to compete for tickets for the Irish Fest coming up in a face-off straight ahead on KLH. 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
3: If you'd like to compete, call now. We'll take some random callers at 414-799-1965 for a face-off. We'll play it right after Asia on KLH.

0: You framed an Asia poster? 96.5 WKLH, Milwaukee's Hometown Rock with Dave and Doreen and Marcus and our two contestants for a face-off, Jason from Jackson on line one. Hey, Jackson from Jason or Jason from Jackson. Hello.
1: Hello.
0: And the other opponent is Mary from Cudahy. Hey, Mary, what's up?
2: Hey, just excited to try my luck here.
0: All right. Have you ever played the face-off before?
2: No.
0: All right. Jason, how about you?
1: Yes, I have.
0: All right. And were you successful?
1: No. Oh. That was like over a year ago, but no, I wasn't.
0: So a one-time player for you, Jason?
1: Yes.
0: All right.
1: All right. Every other time I called in, it was always busy.
0: Well, we're going to have a first-time winner then between the two of you. Good luck. Mary, we'll start with you, okay?
2: Okay.
0: All right, so this category is just for Mary. Today is National Avocado Day, and I just read avocado is not a vegetable, it's a fruit.
3: Yes, because it has a seed.
0: Name as many fruits as you can. Go.
2: Apple, banana, pear, cantaloupe, kiwi, strawberry, blueberry, raspberry, rhubarb,
0: all right, that's time's up.
3: Nope. I don't know that rhubarb is a fruit, but I'll give it to you. 1, 2, 3, 4, 5, 6, 7, 8, 9. 9 with rhubarb.
0: Is that why you were laughing?
2: Passion fruit at the end, huh?
0: No, you didn't get that in before the buzzer. Why were you laughing on rhubarb?
2: Because I knew it was a vegetable, but everybody thinks it's a fruit.
0: Nope,
2: it's my favorite.
0: You're right, it is a vegetable, and we got to take that one away then, right?
2: That's fine.
0: Yeah, we have to take it away. Yeah.
3: All right. I mean, I would have let you have it, Mary, so you know.
0: Hey, the category was fruit, and it's not a fruit.
2: Well,
0: and
2: I like you better.
3: Thank you.
2: That's understandable.
3: Thanks, Mary.
0: All right. So what's the number to beat then?
3: 8.
0: 8 is the number. All right. Jason from Jackson, you ready?
1: Yes, sir.
0: All right. In honor of Shredded Wheat Day, name as many famous breakfast cereals as you can. Go.
1: Applejack, Captain Crunch, Fruity Pebbles, Honey Nut Cheerios, regular Cheerios, Frosted Mini Wheats, Cocoa Puffs, Cocoa Pebbles.
0: Nope, that's it. That's
3: okay,
0: it.
3: Okay, 1, 2, 3, 4, 5, 6, 7, 8.
0: Oh.
3: Oh, Mary, you would have won if it were up to me, but now we have to flip a coin.
0: Wait, is it a coin toss?
3: 8 and 8 is a tie.
0: All right. Very good. All right. So let's see. Let's have Mary call it in the air. Heads or tails, Mary?
2: Heads.
0: Heads it is. And?
3: Heads it is.
0: Heads it is. All right.
2: Woo-hoo!
3: Sorry about that, Jason.
1: Congratulations, Mary.
3: You can try again.
0: Yes. So Jason from Jackson, a two-time loser in the face-off, but maybe next time. And Mary, good luck and enjoy Irish Fest.
2: Hey, thank you so much.
0: All right, hold the line.
1: Will do. Thanks for all of you guys.
0: All right.
3: Hi.
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6: Well, right now you're seeing delays on westbound 94 as you travel from the Marquette out to Holly Road. Northbound 41 moving slow from Mayfair Road up to Capitol. A little bit slow on southbound 41 between Silver Spring and Capitol. 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I'm Marcus Allen with WKLH Hometown Traffic.
7: 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It's an impact day today. What does that mean? It means we'll see some sun this morning. Then this afternoon, the rain moves in and it doesn't stop for 40 days and for 40 nights. I mean, we could use the rain, but seriously, it'll rain all night into tomorrow night. So expect most of your plans to be, unfortunately, washed out. It's currently 69. I'm Doreen.
5: I'm Dave, along with Marcus. NFL players, of course, back at training camp. And one of them, the tight end for the Cincinnati Bengals, Eric All, experienced an interesting incident while he was on vacation in Greece. He talks about it here.
8: When I was away on vacation, I got hit by a moped. But, like, I got up and was like, I'm ready. And it didn't hurt me at all, but like it was just like it kind of gave me that confidence, like, oh, I'm back.
5: There it is. He's back. He's ready for NFL play after getting hit by a moped in Greece. If you've ever been hit by something or injured while on vacation or suffered a close call like he did, that could have been a lot worse. Do you have something you can talk about in a few minutes, Doreen?
7: Yeah.
5: All right, I do as well. Maybe Marcus can chime in. And if you have something that happened to you while on vacation, either this year or another time that was scary, was a close call, was an injury, our number is 414-799-1965. Details coming up next on KLH.
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0: 96.5 WKLH, Milwaukee's classic rock. That song, the theme song for the Cincinnati Bengals of the NFL. We had the story here about Eric Aull, the tight end for the Bengals, who had an interesting summer vacation incident.
1: When I was away on vacation, I got hit by a moped. But, like, I got up and was like, I'm ready. And it didn't hurt me at all, but like it was just like it kind of gave me that confidence, like, oh, I'm back.
0: He's back. He's ready for training camp.
2: If you've ever been to Europe, that's not that crazy of a story. They're insane on their mopeds.
0: What happened on your summer vacation? 414-799-1965. Anything scary or close call or anything like that?
2: When I was a kid, I was sitting on a pier up north, and I slid over to let someone sit next to me, and I'm not going to say it was a sliver, I'm going to say it was a chunk of wood. Ooh. Got into my leg, and I had to have surgery on the kitchen table to have it removed.
0: Wow, with a doctor or one of
2: it
0: your
2: family? It was
0: family?
2: A doctor, yeah.
0: Like, what? So the doctor came for a house call?
2: No, he happened to be visiting on the resort.
0: Wow.
2: And yeah, I had to have stitches. It was, it was great.
0: How old were you?
2: Probably 3.
0: Okay. Do you recall the incident? Not really.
2: I remember sort of. I remember the deal that was made out of it, and then everybody talked about it for years. So
0: yeah. Well.

0: I still have a piece of a pencil that broke off in my thigh when I was in sixth grade. It, just a little piece of graphite. It's still underneath there somehow. It might explain a lot. But that's not the incident I had. I also had an incident involving a two-wheeled vehicle. I was riding my bike, and we were popping wheelies over this one bump in the road. And instead of my front wheel coming up for a wheelie, my back wheel came up, and I went headfirst into the pavement. This was long before we wore helmets when we were riding bicycles. And I had about...
1: You rebel.
0: Yeah. Well, nobody... No. Nobody wore helmets back then. And I think I was 11 years old and had a bunch of stitches over my... I think it's my right eye. You can see my eyebrow. My right eyebrow today is a little bit compromised. Maybe I'll take a picture of it and put it on our social so you can check it out a little bit later. So that was my big summertime injury or incident. Marcus, anything for you or not?
1: My big summertime injury was... A bunch of friends of ours and I went to a ball game, and in the midst of packing all this stuff for the tailgate party, I'm loading up the truck and I'm trying to like put it in and get in the truck at the same time, and I was parked on a hill, so as I'm getting into the car, the door slammed my head between the door, and I got like a severe cut. I still have the cut over, mm-hmm. right over my eye.
0: Okay.
1: It could have done some serious damage to my eye, but just a big gash. It was just bleeding all over. I didn't stop for 1 minute. I just kind of like dabbed it with a couple of napkins that were in the truck. And then I'm like, well, let's go. And I was bleeding.
2: Yeah,
1: the whole
2: head
1: time.
2: Bleeds a lot.
0: Yeah. Well, you could have almost lost your eye just like the 49ers coach did in that car crash. So now, do you have a scar left over from your incident, Dory?
2: No, that was 50 years ago.
0: All right, so maybe Marcus and I can display our head scars in a photo or a video a little bit later on for you on our socials. What did you do on your summer vacation, either this year or in a previous year, something that was dangerous or injurious or a close call? Love to hear from you at 414-799-1965. Mm-hmm.

0: 96.5 WKLH, Milwaukee's classic rock. We're talking about what you did on your summer vacation, specifically injuries or near injuries or close calls. KLH, hi, who's this?
1: Hey, buenos dias. I got you kids all beat.
0: Hey, it's Cisco Kid River West. What's up? What do you got, Cisco?
1: I've been hit by so many cars, sober driving on my bike. My friend called me Evel Knievel, and I still don't wear a helmet. I told my mom I'm too pretty for a helmet. I'm going down Water Street this one time, right? You know, like the underground cars that come out?
0: Okay.
1: I fly over my handlebars. Everything stops in slow motion. I tumble, boom. I break my collarbone. That is my head. And then that defense. I didn't know it was broken, but I knew I couldn't get up right away. I was mad because the adrenaline.
0: Yeah.
1: They were like, he came out, the guy was like, sit down, sit down. I was like, I'm getting up.
0: How long ago was that, Cisco Kid?
1: 6 years ago. Huh? I didn't see my collarbone poking out.
0: All right.
1: I didn't see nada. You guys, God bless you. Take care.
0: Thanks.
1: And maybe wear a helmet.
0: All right, if you see Cisco Kid riding around River West on a helmet.
2: Don't hit him.
0: Without a helmet, don't hit him. KLH, thanks for holding. Who's this?
3: Hello.
4: This is Box Wine Tom.
0: Box Wine Tom. Okay, go ahead.
2: Have you already dipped into the wine this morning, Tom?
4: I already started.
2: Yeah.
0: Attaboy.
2: Okay. Happy Friday.
4: I was up north fishing.

0: fishing on vacation, and I caught like an 18-inch largemouth bass. And when I licked him, he had the plug in his mouth, and well, I ended up hooking me into my thumb. And then he's shaking all over the place, and I'm trying to get him off. And my son had to help him unhook it with the pliers to get the fish off. But now I still got the plug in my thumb. Oof. So you can't pull it out.
1: Right.
0: Because of the barber.
2: Yeah.
0: Whatever.
1: Yeah.
0: So we went home, and I had to take the pliers and push it all the way through my thumb. Yeah, I just about hit the ceiling. And then you have to snip the barb off and then just pull it back out.
1: Ooh, yeah.
0: Just cleaned it. And
1: My legs are feeling weak just hearing the story. I think I need some box wine, too. Thanks for the call.
0: Alrighty, you guys have a good one.
1: You too. If you have any other stories about your summer vacation, either this summer or another summer with an injury or a close call, give us a text or a call at 414-799-1965.
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0: It's time for news you need to know.
2: The greatest month in the calendar is August, and it starts tomorrow. And it's not just because it's my birthday month. It's because there's some things to look forward to, including these are just some of the days in August that we want to look forward to. Vinyl Record Day, Tell a Joke Day, and National Radio Day are all in August, not to mention National Pickleball Day.
0: Whoa, all right.
2: So, greatest month in the calendar, but a couple of other things. The NFL preseason kicks off next Thursday. The U.S. Open begins August 30th.
0: The tennis one, not the golf one.
2: Correct.
0: Just clarifying for people out there.
2: Mm-hmm. Movies coming out. Super Troopers 3. I didn't even know there was a 2, to be honest. There's a horror movie, Ice Cream Man, sci-fi thriller, The End of Oak Street, Paw Patrol, and the Dino movies all come out in August. Plus, it's always sunny in August. But the official Halloween shopping season starts on August 1st, or the unofficial, mm-hmm. I suppose. It's become the unofficial start of the Halloween season. Stores roll out their Halloween decor and candy early, and most of them will have it all out by tomorrow. Now, I've already seen in Menards, they have theirs out.
0: I saw you posted that on social, yeah? Mm-hmm.
2: Yeah, it's unfortunate, but there you go. Lowe's has it already, but Microsoft is making passkey the default sign-in method for Microsoft 365. So starting on September 1st, anybody that uses the text messages, SMS, or phone calls may be prompted to register a passkey. Microsoft will retire its built-in SMS and voice authentication services in February. So basically what that means is if you want to send a message, you're going to have to enter a code. That seems like a lot of work.
0: Safety?
2: Is it, though? I mean, like, I'm not all that concerned about my text messages, but
0: I don't know. There's all sorts of ways that the hackers get in there these days.
3: Oh, I'm sure there's certain people who are certain worried about their text messages.
2: Yeah, I'm not.
3: And what they may contain.
0: Mm-hmm.
2: I'm not one of them, but if you are, then I guess it's for you. Mandela Barnes announced he will end his campaign for governor. The announcement came just after he held a news conference talking about all of his new endorsements. But again, yesterday we had the story about if you sent in an early ballot and you voted for a candidate that's no longer on there, there's nothing you can do about it. They're not going to let you redo it. So there's just another one that bites the dust. And the U.S. Postal Service is unveiling a new series, Marcus. This is for you. It's Barbie stamps. There'll be 10 collectible stamps. Barbie will be in all different careers across all the decades. So if you're a collector of all things Barbie, this should probably excite you. They'll be coming out this month.
0: Maybe Travis Kelce with his nieces. He was playing Barbies with his nieces at the wedding. Yeah, maybe you can get some stamps, too. Who knows?
2: Well, and that's news you need to know.
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1: What'd you do on your summer vacation? We're still getting some stories coming in the inbox about that after the story about the Cincinnati Bengals tight end who got sideswiped by a moped when he was in Greece on vacation this summer. Your summer injuries or incidents that were near misses? 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

0: Francis Coates had both of his eyes shot out and was bayoneted by the enemy. He pulled himself up against a tree, loaded his weapon, and continued to yell and cuss at the rebels. Rescued by fellow Union soldiers, Coates would survive the war and receive the Medal of Honor. He married, learned a trade, and moved to Nebraska, where he sadly passed away at 63 from pneumonia. Coates' story begs the question, how dedicated would you fight to keep this country free from sworn enemies? Thank you, Francis Coates, for representing the best of our warrior ethos over the past 250 years.
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0: he started throwing these little stones at me, you know, just to splash me, and he was getting a kick out of it. So I let him, you know.
1: Mm-hmm.
0: And then next thing you know, my ears are ringing, and I see red, and I felt like my head got sunken in my shoulders, and I looked down, and there's a rock the size of a grapefruit sitting next to me.
1: Wow.
0: He was trying to splash me with it, and he hit me on the top of the head.
1: Ooh, wow. How old was he?
0: I had to ride my bike home quick, and I was bleeding, and my dad took me to the emergency room. I got stitches in my head, and to this day, there's still a little bump on my head, and there's a spot where the hair never grew back because of the stitches. And and if I push on it, it's still sore. And that was 40-some years ago.
1: And that kid that threw the rock is now Jacob Mizorowski on the mound for the Brewers.
0: Yeah, right.
1: All right, thanks for the story. Appreciate it.
0: Yep, have a good one.
1: You too,
0: yep.
1: Greg. Now we can get to traffic. 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Marcus, what's up?
2: Right now, there's an accident on the ramp from the bypass eastbound to head southbound onto 94. It is out of traffic, but you are seeing those slowdowns as you go through the Mitchell Interchange. Some delays going northbound on 41 from Mayfair Road up to Capitol, and a little bit slow as you travel westbound on 94 from the Marquette out to Holly Road. I'm Marcus Salem with WKLH Hometown Traffic.
3: Your Weather Watch 12 forecast brought to you by Loyal Family Renovations. It'll be sunny and fine for the morning, but by afternoon, the rain moves in. Doesn't stop either until tomorrow evening. So we'll get to a high of 76. When the rain moves in, it'll drop us into the 60s. Currently 70 degrees. I'm Doreen.
1: I'm Dave, along with Marcus. More stories coming in on what you did on your summer vacation, especially regarding injuries or near misses. We'll get to those after Steve Miller on KLH.

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0: Number to reach us is 414-799-1965. Truck driver Craig from Green Bay on the phone. What do you got?
2: Yeah, the summer stories?
0: Yeah.
2: Yeah, 3 days before third grade started, obviously it was years ago, I fell 30 feet out of a tree. On the way down, I broke my leg and landed on my head.
3: Oh, you're lucky that was it. Jeez.
2: Yeah, I spent 9 months in track and cast and in the hospital. And yeah, it was a lot of fun.
0: Man, and no serious brain or head injury for that, I guess.
2: Well, it depends on who you ask.
3: Yeah. Well, glad you're still here.
0: No kidding. Our number is 414-799-1965. Getting other entries here on the text line, including one from somebody who actually wasn't a summer vacation, but it was one of our trips to Punta Cana, where we had the folks joining us for the trips back in the day. And this woman said that she was on a whale watching boat, stood up and moved to a different seat, and face planted on the floor of the boat. There were first aid supplies on board, really in the form of a roll of toilet paper and some water.
3: Yeah.
0: Yeah. So luckily, she says her lip wasn't too bad. I mean, that was the only thing that got messed up. And she doesn't know what they would have done with her had there been further injuries, but there's a picture of her. And she just tells everybody that she had got attacked by a monkey, because the picture she has is of her with one of the monkeys on her shoulder there.
3: I mean, they would have had to turn the boat around, I'm sure, but glad you're okay.
0: Right. Here's another one that came in. It says, this didn't happen to me, but in 1982, we were down by the North Avenue Dam. There were two guys snagging, and the hook snapped off the fish and went flying into the man's eye.
3: Ooh.
0: We got him into the car and rushed him to the nearest hospital. Not sure what happened to him after that. But I've been in the eye business ever since.
3: Good for you.
0: Yeah, that's interesting. Good inspiring story there. 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
7: Hey,
8: I wanted to tell you a story about what is the accident, what happened with a kid.
7: Yeah.
8: Okay, me and my brother are riding a pear tree, and on the way coming down, my brother, there was a clothesline. He got his testicles hooked on the clothesline hook.
7: Oh, God.
8: It was bad. Really, really bad.
7: I bet.
8: I had to go get my dad to come get him off.
7: How did that work? How'd you get him down?
8: My dad had to pick him up. Oh. My dad was 6'3".
7: Okay. Wow.
8: Because he was hooked so bad by his you know what. You know.
7: Yeah.
8: It was pretty bad for a long time for my brother.
7: but he survived and he's okay today.
8: Oh yeah, yeah, he survived.
7: All right. Yeah. He went
8: okay.
7: Do you go ahead and have children or not?
8: Yeah, he had two. He had two kids.
7: All right. So no permanent damage to the boys.
8: No, they were fine. After a year and a half.
7: All right. Thanks for the call. 414-799-1965 to report summertime injuries or near misses. And we'll talk to our green and gold insider, Jason Wilde, about that topic in just a couple of minutes. In the meantime, Love Hurts from Nazareth on KLH.

talk about injuries with our Green and Gold insider, Jason Wilde, here in just a couple of minutes. His football report featuring the start of training camp for the Green Bay Packers, the boys of summer right now. Soon to be the boys of fall here on KLH.

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0: He is roughly half of Wilde and Tausch on ESPN Radio, and he's all ours three times a week for the Packers season. He's Jason Wilde on 96.5 WKLH. Hey, Jason, how are you?
2: Good morning, everybody. I'm great. How are you?
0: Doing all right. So earlier, we played a clip of Cincinnati Bengals tight end Eric All talking about his summertime incident from a few weeks ago. Here's the clip.
3: I got hit by a moped, but like, I got up and was like, I'm ready. And it didn't hurt me at all, but like, it was just like, it kind of gave me that confidence, like, oh, I'm back.
0: Yeah, he's back. He's ready for camp. He got hit by a moped in Greece while he was walking around, and he's okay. So, wondering if you've ever had a summertime incident, and do you get stories from the Packers when they come back for training camp about things they did on their summer vacation that may or may not have been dangerous?
2: Oh, for sure. Now, the ones that do things that are dangerous, they generally don't tell those stories because they could be in trouble for doing that. But, like, you know, like Edger and Cooper, one of their starting linebackers, has a horse farm. He just loves horses, and so he's always riding horses during the off season and during the season. Now, I'm not an equestrian expert, but I would say that for starters, he probably should make sure that if he's doing like jumps and stuff, he wears a helmet, much like he does on the field. But

0: you know, there's a few guys that I think are those kind of, I don't want to call them meatheads because that would be mean, but like, yeah, I got run over by a moped and I'm ready for the season. Like, that's there's a few guys that I could see saying something like that, that's for sure.
1: Well, they're back, and how are things going in general? What are your immediate impressions of camp so far?
0: Well, first of all, and you know, again, I'm at this age now, in year 31 on the beat and year 20 on KLH, that, like, it's just so different than back in the day. I mean, we really haven't had the kind of practice where you glean a lot of information from it. I mean, they don't have pads on. The practice is about an hour and 40 minutes. They do a lot of drill work. But I will say this, and I it brought back some great memories of one of my favorite players that I've covered. Tremont Williams went into the Packers Hall of Fame last night, along with Earl Dotson, who I also covered, who was the right tackle before Tausch took over. And Tremont was just one of those incredible underdog stories. I mean, this is a guy who went to Louisiana Tech as a walk-on, and he wasn't even going to play football. He went there his freshman year just to go and get his engineering degree. And he sat in the stands of a game and watched their cornerbacks and was like, well, I could be better than these guys. And he decided to walk on, and he ended up being a Super Bowl champion. Everybody remembers his interception in Super Bowl in the Super Bowl 45 run when he has the interception return for a touchdown in Atlanta. But he did something his first training camp with the Packers in 2007, where on consecutive plays, and he even corrected me last night. I said it was two plays in a row, and he's like, Jason, I got to correct you, it was three. Where he broke up passes from Brett Favre. And he was a nobody. Like, no one knew who Tremont Williams was. He was just some scrawny guy that was on the practice squad. And I thought of him at practice yesterday because they've got a guy named Jonathan Baldwin who's trying to make the team, was on the practice squad last year. And he had one of the sickest interceptions I've seen in a practice. And that's the kind of stuff you have to do when you're a little-known player. You have to do things that not just get my attention, but get the coach's attention. And we've had that happen each of the first 2 days. Baldwin yesterday, and then the day before that, a kid named Marlon Brown, who had cancer and missed the 2024 college football season after being diagnosed with lymphoma, and now he had an interception for a touchdown on day one. Those are the kinds of plays that you have to make if you want to make a football team.
2: Let's go back to the injuries for a second, and not necessarily off-the-field injuries, but what's up with Tucker Kraft? Is he back? Is he going to be who he was when we saw him play last?
0: He is not back yet, but there is one guy on that team that I can guarantee you I'm not betting against regaining his previous form, and that's Tucker Kraft. I watched him. Because, you know, I do our show, but I can't stand with all the other reporters because they'd be listening to half a radio show. And I'm annoying enough as it is. So I stand at the far end of the field by myself, which also happens to be a shady spot, which I'm not complaining about. And so while the 11-on-11 period was going on at the far end, like so far away that I needed binoculars to see what was happening, Tucker Kraft was at my end of the field. And he was with a staff member, and he was just running routes and catching passes. And if you didn't know that he's coming off a torn ACL, you would have been like, he's in midseason form. Wow. Like, he looked explosive. He looked great. So I would think he will be off that PUP, the physically unable to perform list, sometime in the next week or two. And he has made it very clear for September 13th in Minneapolis for the opener, he does not want to be on a pitch count. He wants to play as many snaps as they want him out there, and that's from a guy that basically plays 90% of the snaps every week.
3: Hey, Jason, I saw on the first day of camp that wide receiver Jaden Reen was sporting a Super Bowl 31 hat. Now, I happen to still have mine, the very same one that he was sporting. You think I can get some money from the other players? Is this going to be a fashion trend amongst the players this year?
0: I, you know, one of my questions, I didn't ask him about this. I

0: did. I was talking to Jaden. He's one of my go-to guys. And I pointed at his hat, and I said, you're not going to believe this, but that was my first year covering the team. And I would like to thank Jaden publicly for him saying that he couldn't believe I was old enough that I covered that team. So thank you, Jaden, for making me feel somewhat young. But here's the thing. I'm glad you brought it up, because I totally used it. I don't want to use it in a story for Sunday as an angle for what their expectations are as a team. Because they are not that 96 team. Like, that 96 team, I'm sure you remember, Marcus, because you were having Holmgren on the show every week. Like, they were the favorite from the jump.
1: Mm-hmm.
0: Like, they were winning the NFC Championship game in Dallas the year before. So they were the favorite. This team, they got a heck of a lot to prove. But, yeah, I saw a few others. My only question is whether or not those are, like, originals, or if, like, Mitchell and Ness made throwback ones and you can buy them new now. Like, I'd be more impressed if he'd have found that on eBay. I'll have to ask him.
2: Yeah.
1: We're talking to Jason Wilde, our Green and Gold Insider, on 96.5 WKLH. I read that Trey Smack, the new place kicker, hit three of his field goals, but then I also read there were no rush, and they were 25 yards each. Come on, man. Was it a big thing or not?
0: Well, they had a problem the first 2 days. So their long snapper, Matt Orzech, has a calf injury. So he's on that PUP list, along with Tucker Kraft and Micah Parsons. So they don't have anyone who actually knows how to long snap. They had Sean Ryan doing it, but he doesn't send the ball back with the typical velocity.
1: Mm-hmm.
0: And I think they were worried about messing up Trey Smack's timing.
1: Mm-hmm.
0: And so they haven't really kicked. So they signed a guy yesterday so they can at least do kicks. And I'm sure they will kick field goals today in practice. But, yeah, they have – you know, what's crazy now, to make room for this long snapper, they cut the German kicker, Lenny Krieg, yeah. So now – we're down to one kicker in camp, and it's a guy who's never kicked in the NFL at all.
1: Wow!
0: So there's a few moving parts right now with the kicking game.
2: That doesn't seem to be all that crazy to me, though, that he's never kicked in the NFL before. Like, I feel like we've heard that story before.
0: You have many times, and sometimes it turns out great, right?
2: Yeah.
0: Ryan Longwell.
2: Yeah.
0: Mason Crosby. Other times, Braden Narveson, Anders Carlson, not so great. So, Goody has chosen to ride the rookie kicker roller coaster. I personally don't like roller coasters. I'm more of a carousel guy, merry-go-round guy. I don't understand why if he thinks he's got a Super Bowl team, I don't think trusting a rookie kicker is probably the prudent thing to do, but that's clearly what they're doing, because they've gotten rid of everybody else who did kick in a game last year for them.
1: You know, I know you're a movie guy, because I hear you talk about movies a lot on your ESPN show. There's a great clip in Parenthood. I don't know if you ever saw Parenthood before. Did you?
0: I have. A long time ago.
1: There's an older woman. She's the matriarch. She's like the great-grandmother of the family. And she starts talking about the rides that they have at carnivals. And she starts talking about, you know, the carousel, you just go round and round. She goes, I like the roller coaster because you go up and down and up. And they think she's crazy, right, when she starts talking like this. But she's really delivering a great life message about the ups and downs that you have to experience in life. And I thought it was just a brilliant clip.
0: Yeah, I think Mary Steenburgen then says, I think your mother's brilliant, or something like
1: yes.
0: that.
1: Yes. Yeah.
0: After she says it, because Steve Martin thinks she's crazy.
1: Yep.
0: Look, I agree, and certainly life is full of ups and downs. I don't know if some of the ones that we've had I would have signed up for, obviously. But, like, at the same time, like, the issue I have with the kicking thing, even though that's a great reference, and is that the same guy who has chosen to ride that roller coaster said in 2022 that when you championship level team, you need a championship kind of kicker. And Trey Smack does not have that on his resume.
2: Mm-hmm.
0: He was kicking at the University of Florida 11 months ago.
1: Mm-hmm.
0: So, again, there's a risk involved here, and we'll see how it plays out.
1: All right. Well, looking forward to hearing more from you next week. We'll have you on Monday. Who knows what will transpire this weekend during Packers practices? And by the way, how many practices will there be this weekend?
0: They are off tomorrow, mandatory day off tomorrow, and then they practice Sunday, Monday, Tuesday, and then they have another day off from practice on Wednesday.
1: All right. Well, thanks again. Always interesting and entertaining. Appreciate your insight.
0: All right, guys. Have a great day. Take care. Be good.
1: That's our Green and Gold Insider, roughly half of Wilde and Tausch on ESPN Radio. Jason Wilde, three times a week here on KLH.
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2: Right now, both eastbound and westbound 94 are traveling slow between the Marquette and Holly Road. You're running slow going northbound on 41 from Mayfair Road up to Capitol, and a slow ride going southbound on 41 from Appleton down to Capitol. I'm Marcus Salem, WKLH Hometown Traffic.
3: Your Weather Watch 12 forecast. We'll see some rain. We'll see some this morning. Then we'll definitely see more this afternoon into tonight and into tomorrow night. It's going to cool off as well. We'll get to a high of 75 at 72. I'm Doreen.
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4: We start today with a side note. The KK can opener strikes again. I wonder if truck drivers have to learn to read before they get behind the wheel.
0: Well, I just put my son through CDL Truckers School, and he reads well. So he's got that part going for him, which is nice.
4: Well, hopefully he'll make notes when it says.
0: I don't think he's going to get stuck under any bridges.
4: All right, moving on to Waukesha. Thank you to Sergeant Irv. 10:53, I should say, a.m. An officer met with two

0: e-bike riders and advised them and their guardian that any future violations of a child under 16 operating a Class 3 e-bike will result in a citation. Yes, let's educate the parents, but also how about more than a citation?
1: Agreed on that, for sure.
0: 3:02 p.m., juveniles were reportedly playing in the construction dumpsters again. They stated they thought it was legal to be playing in the dumpster.
1: Wow, they're short on toys in that area there. Like, they got to resort to construction dumpsters for fun?
0: No.
1: How much fun is that?
0: Moving on to a group of about 8 kids that the caller estimated were around 16 to 18 years old were reportedly smoking marijuana. An officer made contact with the group at the park, and they were having a picnic. Only 2 were under the age of 18. A parental supervision was there, was one of their mothers. There was no odor of burnt cannabis, and they stated they had nicotine vapes, which the officer confirmed. Mm-hmm. There's more to that story.
2: You're a stupid dumbass.
0: All right, now for the I'm shocked at the things people call in to the police. Story number one, still in Waukesha. An anonymous caller reported a woman was walking in booty shorts that were almost a thong. Officers located the woman who was wearing clothing and her private parts were covered. No further police action was needed. I can't believe police action was needed at all.
1: Do they sell them as booty shorts somewhere in a store or online? I wonder.
0: I don't know, but I'm sure there's... I don't think there's a law against it, so... Mm-hmm. Here's another one I don't understand. Moving on to Muskego, thanks to Officer Jeff. A 56-year-old resident was apparently upset that City Hall was calling him to inform him that he overpaid. All right? So you paid too much. They caught the error. They wanted to return the money to you.
1: Nice.
0: And now you're mad? He was so upset, clerks were nervous that he would cause a commotion when he responded to receive his check later that day. So this was 11:33 in the morning. At 4:15 in the afternoon, he arrived to pick up the check, and he continued threatening officers.
1: Wow.
0: They responded by showing him the door. He took his check and left.
1: I should have ripped up the check right in front of him.
0: Honestly, still don't understand what he was mad about. Why do you have to call the police for this? The things that make you go,
3: I'm as mad as hell and I'm not going to take this money.
0: Yeah, all right. Well, you know what? I'll take it. All right. Now in Muskego, 5:47 p.m., 3 Utes.
1: Wait a minute.
4: Did you say Utes?
1: Yes, finally. We have a Utes story.
0: It's only in Muskego that you get that. 3 Utes from Milwaukee County were pulled over on Little Muskego Lake for multiple violations. None of them had taken the boater safety class, so they shouldn't have been on the water in the first place. A 21-year-old Milwaukeean had active warrants in multiple counties for operating motor vehicles without a driver's license. I guess he doesn't like getting licenses for land or sea. He was arrested and transported to WCJ for his very own orange pants party.
1: Get off of the water.
0: All right. And one more here from Muskego. 4:19 a.m.
1: Nothing good happens after midnight, Doreen.
0: A.M. A few Utes were pulled over for an...
4: Did you say Utes?
1: Yeah, she did again.
0: For an equipment violation, a 17-year-old Muskego resident was ultimately arrested for being in possession of the moon cabbage and assorted paraphernalia, as well as alcoholic beverages. I said he was 17. You went all in and lost. He was transported to the police department, book cited, and released to his mommy. The 18-year-old Wind Lake resident behind the wheel was also cited for operating a motor vehicle without a driver's license. His parents responded, and they took the kids home. The vehicle was secured. Some kids will never learn, I guess. That is your dumbass report.
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4: Bit of a slow go right now on southbound 41 with delays from Appleton down to Burleigh. Northbound 41 is running slow between Mayfair Road and Capitol, and both eastbound and westbound 94 have delays between the Marquette and Holly Road. I'm Marcus Salem, WKLH Hometown Traffic.
5: Your Weather Watch 12 forecast for today. Rain moves in this afternoon, doesn't stop until tomorrow night. We'll get to a high of 75. It's 72. I'm Doreen.
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1: The least financially successful Harry Potter movie made approximately $90 million more than the most successful Twilight movie. No one's really shocked by that, I don't think.
2: I didn't like the Harry Potter movies.
1: Of course you didn't.
2: I understand the appeal
1: too
2: of the
1: spicy?
2: Books. Yeah, too spicy. I don't like that fantasy kind of stuff when it comes to movies. I didn't like Star Wars. I didn't like Game of Thrones, the series on TV, anything like that in that type of category. I just don't
3: too
2: like
3: spicy?
2: It.
3: Too spicy?
2: Too spicy. That's what Doreen just said. Although, I've said this before, I did love the Harry Potter World rides. Is it Disney or Universal? I forget.
1: Universal.
2: Loved it. Thought it was fantastic. So, who knows? Maybe I'm missing out.
1: The world's largest recorded turtle was a leatherback that washed up on a beach in Wales in 1988. It was roughly 100 years old, 9 feet in length, and weighed more than 2,000 pounds.
2: I'd make some good soup there out of that.
3: You'd have to clean up mess in that litter box afterwards.
1: Mm-hmm. I think you put him in a tank, Marcus. At its peak in the early 2000s, AOL, infamous dial-up internet service, was used by more than 30 million subscribers. By 2015, only 2.1 million remained. And in 2023, only about 150,000 households still use dial-up. I can't believe that.
3: And they still get those free discs, too.
1: Probably. Maybe. Now, when AOL finally discontinued last fall, the number of subscribers left were in the low thousands.
2: I wonder if Elwood Edwards, the voice of You've Got Mail, I know he's passed on, but I wonder if he has relatives that get some of the royalty checks for that still.
1: Well, it doesn't exist anymore, so unless you're using it out of context, maybe. Mm-hmm. All right, the word quarantine comes from the Italian words for 40 days. It dates back to when it discovered that ships were infested with plague-carrying rats, and they were forced to wait outside of Venice for 40 days before coming ashore.
2: Quarantine.
1: And finally, still in Italy here, the granddaughter of Mussolini was a semi-successful Japanese city pop singer. Here's one of her songs from the early 80s.
2: All right.

0: But there's more. Her celebrity name is Alessandra Mussolini. She's 63 now. 63, I said. And she just won the Italian version of Celebrity Big Brother earlier this year, so.
1: Who came in second, Vanilla Ice?
0: Perhaps. Those are your five Friday fun facts.
2: This song was a big hit, like you said, in Japan in 1982. We can think of some other songs from that year that are better. Like this one from Tommy Two Tone on KLH.

0: one of the top songs from 1982 from Tommy Two Tone. And now on to today's date.
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5: Yes, it's Avocado Day, Doreen. It's your day to go in a grocery store and find a ripe one.
6: Already bought avocados yesterday. They're sitting in a paper bag, ripening as we speak.
5: We learned that from Chef Fecker on Food yesterday, and we learned today, and you already knew, I learned today, that avocado is a fruit, not a vegetable, because it has a pit, right?
6: Correct.
5: That's the deal? Well, happy National Avocado Day. I had some last night with Elle when we went to dinner, one of my favorite foods. Today is also Shredded Wheat Day. I was a big shredded wheat fan, but only the frosted shredded wheats. I loved those when I was growing up. You guys?
6: Nope.
5: Not a shredded wheat fan at
6: all? Nope.
5: And it's National Talk in an Elevator Day today. It's a day that's promoted as a way to communicate with people in an otherwise silent atmosphere. You know, people sit inside that elevator or stand there and they say nothing to each other.
6: I've never been silent in an elevator.
5: Really? Will you talk?
6: Yeah, even when I'm by myself.
5: What do you... So you're talking to yourself and you talk to other people regularly.
6: Always.
5: In the elevator.
6: I talk to people everywhere, so it doesn't matter if it's an elevator or grocery line.
7: Don't have to have people even in it. Just talk.
6: Nope. Someone's listening.
5: Yeah.
6: Someone's watching it.
5: Yeah, I've been told that I'll talk to anybody as well, so yeah, I'll talk in elevators. I had a buddy of mine who had a great elevator encounter with Walter Payton of the Chicago Bears one time, and it was just my buddy Rich and Walter Payton and this young blonde lady that Walter Payton was with.
6: Wasn't me.
5: It wasn't you, and it wasn't Walter Payton's wife, I'll say that much.
6: I had an elevator encounter with Lil John.
5: Yeah?
6: Lil John, however you say it.
5: Is it that rapper?
6: Yep.
5: Okay, did he rap for you in there? Or did you
6: not him? In the elevator, but he did later.
5: Yeah?
6: Yeah, he was doing a show at the resort I was at.
5: Right, so you talked to him in the elevator?
6: I did, completely different guy in the elevator. Didn't have his grill in. Didn't speak in any sort of rap kind of way at all, and just
7: instead of the yeah
6: none of that. No,
7: he's going, how are you doing this fine
6: basically
7: day?
6: Yeah,
5: great.
7: Lovely weather we're having, isn't it?
5: Totally out of character. They say when you're in an elevator you should have your elevator pitch ready to go, right? It's if you're like trying to sell a business or sell yourself to somebody, you should be able to give an elevator pitch in 30 seconds about yourself or your business, right? Have you heard this?
6: Yeah, but Not in an elevator.
5: Well, no, but that's how it originated, right?
6: Well, it originated because you should be able to sell yourself in the time it takes you to get in and out of the elevator.
5: There you go. So the elevator pitch, I thought it'd be interesting if we had our own elevator pitch for Milwaukee's Hometown Morning Show. And we enlisted the help of the big movie voice guy here.
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2: A school in, I believe it was in New York,
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2: was going to have a humanoid robot teacher. Mm-hmm. And we thought, what could go wrong? Mm-hmm. Apparently, they've changed their minds. There was public outcry, so no more humanoid robot teachers in New York.
3: I wonder how much of the taxpayers' money was wasted on that project that's not coming to fruition.
2: Well, it was originally $50,000, $60,000 or whatever, because we thought, okay, well, how is that different from paying a teacher, except for that's a one-time fee, but whatever the case may be, the backlash, it's not happening.
3: Now they got to sell that robot to some lonely guy in Indiana.
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0: 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And hopefully the Brewers are big on scoring runs in Anaheim against the Angels. After a day off, the Brewers take on the Angels in Anaheim, starting the series tonight. You got your pitching set up for the weekend. Shane Drouin on the mound tonight. Robert Gasser on the mound Saturday. And the Miz takes the mound Sunday afternoon at 2:15 in Anaheim against the Angels.

0: Angels, that game is on Peacock. Now, I don't know whether that means you can't catch it on your regular places.
1: That's exactly what it means.
0: So if you don't have Peacock, you can't see The Miz Sunday afternoon against the Angels.
1: That is exactly what that means. So if you drop the $100+ to get all the Brewers games, huh? Joke's on you.
0: I do have Peacock simply because I had gotten the subscription for the Olympic coverage last time the Olympics were here. So I think I still pay for Peacock, and I watch something once in a while on there. So I'll be okay Sunday afternoon to check out The Miz against the Angels on Peacock. If you don't have it, I don't know how much it costs, but
1: go to a bar and watch it.
0: Yeah, I guess that's a way to do it for sure. From baseball to football, of course, the Packers camp has opened, and Trey Smack made all three of his field goals.
1: Who?
0: Trey Smack. He's the guy they drafted in the sixth round, and they've given the place-kicking job to him. Really, there's no drama. He's got the job. He made all three of his field goals in practice yesterday with no rush and from 25 yards, which is essentially an extra point. A bunch of Packer legends were on hand, including Tremont Williams, Earl Dotson, and others. Sad news about Amon Green. The Green Bay Packers' leading all-time rusher has Parkinson's disease. He had made that admission and saying he's going to fight it the same way he fought every game as a Packer on the field. Other NFL news, Deebo Samuel, the wide receiver, is back to San Francisco. He had started with the 49ers, then he went to the Washington Commanders. He returns to San Francisco on a one-year deal. And Travis Kelce, with the Kansas City Chiefs, fresh off his wedding to Taylor Swift, played with Barbies with his four nieces at the wedding to Taylor Swift. This is just coming out now. Somebody caught him on camera playing with Barbies on the floor, sitting there playing Barbies with the girls, which is a cute thing. But
1: he had nothing better to do on his wedding. Like, his brother and sister-in-law couldn't say, hey, Travis is kind of busy right now, girls.
0: Yeah, all four girls were flower girls at the couple's wedding. So it's a nice thing about Travis Kelce. It says something about his character, the fact that he's willing to play with the girls on the floor there. But to your point, it's his wedding day. And I would think this is the kind of thing that doesn't sit well with Kansas City Chiefs fans, along with everything else that's going on with the melodrama between those two. The fact that he's sitting on the floor in his wedding suit playing Barbies with four girls.
2: I got no problems with that.
1: I don't have a problem with it, but I honestly think, like, if it were my kids, I would have been like, girls, let's let Uncle Travis do something, I don't know, like celebrate his wedding.
0: Yeah, right?
2: Well, I think that is celebrating with your family members, taking time out to spend with them, and not making it the bleep show that it was, probably.
0: How many fans from opposing teams are going to bring Barbies and chuck them on the field at Travis now during the NFL season? Could happen. Comedian Emily Catalano is ready for some football for a very specific reason.
3: Mostly because I like to play fantasy football. Yeah. Fantasy football is just when you fantasize about having sex with football players. It's
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0: There's a new physical ailment as a side effect from Ozempic. It's called Ozempic marital strain. Just the latest side effect.
3: Wait, this is a side effect?
0: It says it. People say mood swings and appetite changes are causing stress in their marriage, and those mood swings and appetite changes are coming from Ozempic. Now, I think you can have marital strain anyway. I mean, and mood swings and appetite changes can happen.
3: Well, that's the appetite changes is the whole idea behind the drug.
0: Right, but I mean, you could experience appetite changes for lots of reasons, I think, not just because of Ozempic, and you certainly could have mood swings for a lot of different reasons other than Ozempic. Some users saying Ozempic has also flattened their libido, which has caused problems in the bedroom in their marriage. So Ozempic marital strain, it's a real thing, apparently. Anyone on Ozempic?
4: I don't recall any of that happening.
0: You guys have one of the most solid marriages I've ever heard of, you and Jill. There's no way that Ozempic could ruin you guys.
4: So. I think she'd be the first one to tell you, yeah, his libido, yeah, it didn't wane in any way, shape, or form.
0: Yes, I wish it would go away a little bit, right? Leave me alone, Marcus! Also in the Bizarre Files today, there was a man trying to live forever. And we talked about this guy a while ago. He's a biohacker, and he said he's been attempting to extend his life as long as possible. His name is Brian Johnson, not to be confused with the AC/DC lead singer. This guy became a viral star over the past few years because of the unconventional things he's done to his body in order to discover the fountain of youth. Apparently, his stomach has been eating itself because of his bizarre diet. The 48-year-old venture capitalist responding to all of these problems, he says, quote, I've been thinking things over, and now I wonder if I've taken this whole longevity thing a bit too far.
3: Well, what does he eat that makes that happen?
0: I don't think he eats much. He was recently diagnosed with an incurable condition known as autoimmune gastritis, where the immune system attacks healthy cells in the stomach lining. I think he's been experimenting with weird foods and like fasting for long periods of time, and it's not a good thing. And so he's come out now saying, no, don't try and live forever. Probably not a good idea. And finally in Bizarre Files today, here's some news. Crocs may injure your feet.
3: And make you look like an idiot.
0: I'm glad you share my sentiment on that, because I don't like them at all. Now, Marcus, I forget. Do you have Crocs or not?
4: No.
0: Good.
4: No, can't stand them.
3: No, they're...
0: We all agree on that. Researchers say that somebody who wears Crocs can get blisters and infections from sweat trapped inside the material.
3: That doesn't surprise me.
0: The shoes may change then how you walk and cause foot pain. Experts say use the back strap in sport mode and limit your wear time. Now, I don't even know what that means. Use the back strap in sport mode on your Crocs?
3: I don't know what that means either.
0: I don't have Crocs, so I don't know. Is there a Crocs wearer that can help us? What is sport mode on your Crocs? And we'll try and keep you anonymous, by the way. You don't have to give your name. I know if you're embarrassed about coming forward about wearing Crocs.
3: No, if you have Crocs, then you proudly announce you have Crocs.
0: Okay, well, that's a good test, too. So if there's somebody who wears Crocs.
4: I would think sports mode would be where you put that strap on the back of your ankle so you can, like, run.
3: Right, so they don't fall off.
4: That's what I would think it would be.
3: That makes sense.
4: Otherwise, you put the strap over the top, and then they become slip-ons.
0: Oh, I see. And then you just slip your foot in.
4: And you can't run or jog or anything in those.
3: You should absolutely be jogging in Crocs.
0: Right? Another dumb idea, right? Crocs may injure your feet. Any Crocs wearers want to come forward? 414-799-1965. Here's Conan O'Brien.
5: Crocs are in the news. The Crocs company is in such financial trouble, they're closing dozens of stores. Wow. Well, who would, I just told you that a major American company is closing. Euphoria from the audience. That's the happiest I've seen a crowd. Yeah. Really? Crocs are gone? Apparently they're having financial trouble and they're starting to close stores. Leg. Yeah. Of course, there's another idea that might help them out. Stop making Crocs. That's what they should do.
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0: 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Hi, who's this?
1: Hey, this is Brad.
0: Brad, what's up?
1: I'm not even a crotch wearer, but I know people that do, and you put the strap on, and it goes into 4x4 mode. 2x4 is without the strap.
2: Got it.
0: I get it. Okay. Thanks.
1: It's just ridiculous, yeah.
0: Mm-hmm. Yeah. I got a buddy of mine who, after he golfs, he puts on his pink Crocs.
1: Oh, Jesus.
0: Yeah, I haven't golfed with Kevin in a while.
3: Relax. Lounging live from the Steinhoffel Studio, you're listening to Dave Coombs, Doreen, and Marcus on 96.5 WKLH and WKLH HD1, Milwaukee. 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
0: You could have a croc injury, I suppose, especially during the summertime. Talk about some interesting summertime injuries coming up next on KLH.

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1: NFL players, of course, back at training camp. And one of them, the tight end for the Cincinnati Bengals, Eric All, experienced an interesting incident while he was on vacation in Greece. He talks about it here.
2: When I was away on vacation, I got hit by a moped. But, like, I got up and was like, I'm ready. And it didn't hurt me at all, but like it was just like it kind of gave me that confidence, like, oh, I'm back.
1: He's back. He's ready for training camp.
3: If you've ever been to Europe, that's not that crazy of a story. They're insane on their mopeds.
1: What happened on your summer vacation? 414-799-1965. Anything scary or close call or anything like that?
3: When I was a kid, I was sitting on a pier up north and I slid.

0: over to let someone sit next to me, and I'm not going to say it was a sliver. I'm going to say it was a chunk of wood got into my leg, and I had to have surgery on the kitchen table to have it removed.
1: Wow. With a doctor or one of
0: it
1: your
0: family? It was a doctor, yeah.
1: So the doctor came for a house call?
0: He happened to be visiting on the resort.
1: Wow.
0: And yeah, I had to have stitches. It was, it was great.
1: How old were you?
0: Probably 3.
1: Okay. Do you recall the incident? Not really?
0: I remember... sort of. I remember the deal that was made out of it, and then everybody talked about it for years. So
1: yeah, well, I still have a piece of a pencil that broke off in my thigh when I was in sixth grade. Just a little piece of graphite that's still underneath there somehow. It might explain a lot, but that's not the incident I had. I also had an incident involving a two-wheeled vehicle. I was riding my bike, and we were popping wheelies over this one bump in the road, and instead of my front wheel coming up for a wheelie, my back wheel came up, and I went headfirst into the pavement. This was long before we wore helmets when we were riding bicycles, and I had about...
2: You rebel.
1: Yeah. Well, nobody wore helmets back then, and I think I was 11 years old and had a bunch of stitches over my... I think it's my right eye. You can see my eyebrow. My right eyebrow today is a little bit compromised. Maybe I'll take a picture of it and put it on our social so you could check it out a little bit later. So that was my big summertime injury or incident. If you've ever been hit by something or injured while on vacation or suffered a close call like he did, that could have been a lot worse. Our number is 414-799-1965. KLH, thanks for holding. Who's this?
3: Foxwine Tom.
1: Foxwine Tom. Okay, go ahead.
0: Have you already dipped into the wine this morning, Tom?
3: I already started.
1: Yeah, attaboy.
3: Okay. I was up north fishing on vacation, and I caught like an 18-inch largemouth bass, and when I lift him, he had the plug in his mouth, and, well, he ended up hooking me into my thumb.
1: Oh.
3: And then he's shaking all over the place, and I'm trying to get him off. And my son had to help him unhook it with the pliers to get the fish off, but now I still got the plug in my thumb. Oof. So you can't pull it out.
1: Right.
3: Because of the barber.
0: Yeah.
1: Whatever. Yeah.
3: So we went home, and I had to take the pliers and push it all the way through my thumb.
1: Oh.
3: Yeah, I just about hit the ceiling. And then you have to snip the barb off and then just pull it back out.
1: Ooh, yeah.
3: Just cleaned it. And
1: My legs are feeling weak just hearing the story. I think I need some box wine, too. Thanks for the call.
3: Alrighty, you guys have a good one.
1: You too. If you have any other stories about your summer vacation, either this summer or another summer with an injury or a close call, give us a text or a call at 414-799-1965. KLH, hi, who's this?
4: Greg.
1: What do you got?
4: So I'm 50 now, and this happened, I think I was around 12 years old, so this is like mid-80s or something, and I was down at the beach with my little brother, and he was about 5 at the time. We're just sitting in the water having a good time. It was hot and sunny out, and he started throwing these little stones at me, you know, just to splash me, and he was getting a kick out of it, so I let him, you know.
1: Mm-hmm.
4: And then next thing you know, my ears are ringing, and I see red, and I felt like my head got sunken in my shoulders, and I looked down, there's a rock the size of a grapefruit sitting next to me.
1: Wow.
4: He was trying to splash me with it, and he hit me on the top of the head.
1: Ooh, wow. What?
4: I had to ride my bike home quick, and I was bleeding, and my dad took me to the emergency room. I got stitches in my head, and to this day, there's still a little bump on my head, and there's a spot where the hair never grew back because of the stitches. And and if I push on it, it's still sore, and that was 40-some years ago.
1: All right. Thanks for the story.
4: So,
1: appreciate it.
4: Yep. Have a good one.
1: You too,
4: yep.
1: Greg. Talking about summertime injuries or near misses, 414-799-1965. Hi, who's this?
5: My name is Dave.
1: Hey, Dave.
5: I wanted to tell you a story about one of the accidents, what happened with a kid.
1: Yeah.
5: Me and my brother are raiding a pear tree, and on the way coming down, my brother, there was a clothesline. He got his testicles hooked on the clothesline hook.
1: Oh, God.
5: It was bad. Really, really bad.
1: I bet.
5: I had to go get my dad to come get him off.
1: How did that work? How'd you get him down?
5: My dad had to pick him up. Ooh. My dad was 6'3".
1: Okay. Wow.
5: Because he was hooked so bad by his you-know-what. You know?
1: Yeah.
5: It was pretty bad for a long time for my brother.
1: But he survived, and he's okay today.

0: Oh, yeah. Yeah, he survived.
1: All right. Yeah. He went.
0: Okay.
1: Did you go ahead and have children or not?
0: Yeah, he had two. He had two kids.
1: All right. So no permanent damage to the boys.
0: No. They were fine. After a year and a half.
1: All right. Thanks for the call. 414-799-1965. Truck driver Craig from Green Bay on the phone. What do you got?
2: Yeah, the summer stories.
1: Yeah.

0: On the way down, I broke my leg and landed on my head.
1: Oh.
2: You're lucky that was it. Jeez.
0: Yeah, I spent 9 months in track and cast and in the hospital. And yeah, it was a lot of fun.
1: Man, and no serious brain or head injury for that, I guess.
0: Well, it depends on who you ask.
2: Yeah.
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1: Hey, KLH, who's this?
4: Hey, this is Rick. Yeah, it was, Dave was talking about he's got a piece of lead in him from the sixth grade. When I was in, I'm 64 years old now, and when I was in seventh grade, I went to grab from a pencil from somebody, and it stuck right in my middle finger, right where it goes into my hand, and you can still see a big piece of pencil lead in there.
1: So
4: never bothered me or nothing, yeah.
1: Yeah, I was always wondering if it was lead or graphite. I don't know when that switch was made. Maybe we could look that up.
4: Yeah, I think back then, like I said, I'm 64, and I was in seventh grade, you know, and it's never bothered me or not, but you can definitely still see it, and I've tried many times to dig it out. And never could, so I just left it alone.
1: Little DIY surgery, huh?
4: Yep.
1: Get a little bourbon and some stitches and go at it.
4: Yeah, well, I didn't go that far. I mean, I just kind of picked at it with a needle trying to get it out.
1: Yep, gotcha.
4: Never could. So I don't know if it's actually a piece in there or just a color.
1: All right. Well,
4: you know?
1: Hey, send us a picture. I'd like to see it.
4: I've tried. It's pretty dark. It's not real dark, but you can see it.
1: All right. Thanks for the call.
4: All right.
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5: 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This just to hold the line long enough for reinforcements to arrive and eventually win the day, keeping our states united. It's not been an easy 250 years since our independence, but all the same, worth every drop of blood to keep this amazing nation of ours free and united the best we can. Happy birthday, America.
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4: 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About the shack outside the game. 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Just let me know if you wanna go to that whole mile on the range. 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
2: Time to check on all the new snacks. 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
0: So, the rankings are out for the state fairs across the country and who has the best food. The Wisconsin State Fair is second behind only Minnesota.
3: Okay.
0: And you're a little bit angry about this story.
3: Not angry. I don't necessarily disagree with that, but I refuse to give them any, what is the word? Free press.

0: publicity for the Wisconsin State Fair.
1: It has nothing to do with the actual Wisconsin State Fair. 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
0: All right. Well, there you go. If you'd like that full story, I suppose you can write privately to Doreen. It's mornings at WKLH.com. Do you have your own?
1: Marcus is with me on this.
2: Yeah. There's a little backstory to it.
1: There is a backstory. We're not going to go into it, but right. I'm not going to talk about it. So.
0: All right, so the Wisconsin State Fair has the second best food among state fairs. Minnesota is number one. Have you been to the Minnesota?
1: I have.
0: Yeah.
1: Love the Minnesota State Fair.
0: Really? You like the food too? Anything in particular that's different there than what we have in Wisconsin or not?
1: To be honest, it's been a while.
0: Yeah.
1: I don't remember. Sweet Martha's Cookies is like the best thing at the fair. It's this cookie stand where you get a bucket of cookies and it's relatively inexpensive, like $20 maybe. And you get so many cookies that there's no way you can eat them all in one day. And they're good. They're these chocolate chip cookies and they come hot. It's phenomenal.
0: All right. The rest of the state fairs, when it comes to food, Iowa is number three. The New York State Fair is number four. Of course, I went there for years. I lived in the Syracuse, New York area, which is where the State Fair for New York takes place, right in the middle of the state in Syracuse. Although I can't honestly say that there was anything there at the New York State Fair that Wisconsin doesn't have, so I don't know.
1: Well, I mean, the Wisconsin has the cream puffs. Like, that is, you'll find those nowhere else, like, at the State Fair, and that is our signature.
0: They had cream puffs at the New York State Fair.
1: But it's just not the same. There's no argument
0: there.
1: Have
0: you tried the New York ones or not?
1: No, but I'm pretty sure. Yeah, Marcus, thank you. And as far as the Wisconsin State Fair goes, I'm actually going to be working at the corn, I think it's the Lions corn area, booth, whatever you want to call it.
2: Everybody knows the one. It's right on the corner of Grandstand Avenue.
0: Love that one. Yeah, I was there last year with Elle.
1: And I'll be working there on Friday, the first Friday, which is the 7th, as a Doreen Discover, so you can stop on down and see me. I'm not going to argue that that's not the best corn, because it is.
0: All right, by the way, they did not release the results beyond the top 10 here. By the way, the results came from Yelp, and so users telling their best and worst experiences with state fairs on Yelp, and they don't list the worst state fair when it comes to food. I'm trying to think of, like, which state fair would, like, maybe Hawaii, because all it is poi. I don't know. I'm just trying to think of what state.
2: Well, you're limiting it on just the poi.
1: Wow, have you ever been to Hawaii? Because I have. It's a lot more than poi there.
0: Yeah, what's your favorite food from Hawaii?
1: Well, the pineapple, you can't argue with that.
0: Yeah, that's good.
1: The luau is great.
0: Mm-hmm. Like the roasted pig and stuff like that?
1: Yes. Yeah. All right. And all the salads and things that they have. Their fish.
0: Yeah. Well, who would have the worst state fair? I mean, what would you think? I was trying to think about this.
1: I just don't think you can have bad fried food on a stick.
0: Well, it's funny you say Rhode Island. I would have said that because it's a small state. But in Rhode Island, it's part of a bigger thing than a state fair.
1: It's like eight states or something,
0: exactly,
1: right?
0: Exactly. It's part of what's called the Big E. And it takes place right in Springfield, Mass., another town I used to live in. And the Big E incorporates food from all of the New England states into one. So they don't have a state fair for individual states in New England. They have a big state fair representing all of the six states in New England. If you have any guesses or thoughts on state fair food, feel free, 414-799-1965. Elsewhere in the Snack Attack Report, Golden Corral planning to expand with smaller restaurants in travel plazas and airports and college campuses. Will it work?
1: Yeah, it's a buffet. Why wouldn't it?
0: Mm-hmm.
1: I mean, especially on college campuses. It's what's going to happen is they're going to lose money.
0: Well, that's an interesting prospect. The chain has 348 restaurants nationwide, and the company is looking to convert some of the former Red Lobsters and TGI Fridays that have gone bankrupt into Golden Corral restaurants as well. So we're going to see a resurgence in Golden Corral nationwide. And finally, a woman that was a customer at Chipotle recently bit down on a diamond. The post that went viral shows photos of the gem resting near the customer's takeout box. The city or state was not named. The female customer saying, quote, "I did report it, and I'm waiting back for a call on the folks from incident management. Does that count?" she asks. Well, I don't know what she means. Like, in other words, can she keep the diamond that she bit into? I would think.
1: I mean, if no one's claiming it.
0: It's a bonus. So if you're going to Chipotle, chew carefully, folks.

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0: 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It's Craig Carson, and I need a picture of your dog dressed up Irish. 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
1: Hi, this is Dan Buttrey, combat veteran of the Iraq War. Wounded so severely during the first day of battle at Gettysburg as part of the Wisconsin 7th Infantry, Sergeant Francis Coates had both of his eyes shot out and was bayoneted by the enemy. He pulled himself up against a tree, loaded his weapon, and continued to yell and cuss at the rebels. Rescued by fellow Union soldiers, Coates would survive the war and

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Ever wonder how people decide where to spend their money? It usually starts with a simple search. Mary just moved to town. She's looking for a local coffee shop. What does she do? Well, she pulls out her phone and types best coffee shop near me. And instantly, Google gives her a whole bunch of options. She doesn't click the first name she sees. She looks for something familiar, something she's seen before. 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If you want to be the business people choose first, it starts with being visible where they're actually looking. 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
2: 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She's looking for a local coffee shop. What does she do? 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And instantly, Google gives her a whole bunch of options. She doesn't click the first name she sees. She looks for something familiar, something she's seen before. 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

0: 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It's Craig Carson and I need a picture of your dog dressed up Irish because we're getting ready for Irish Fest. 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

0: 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She's looking for a local coffee shop. 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
1: And it's National Talk in an Elevator Day today. 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
1: Hi, this is Dan Buttrey, combat veteran of the Iraq War. 47 years prior to the Battle of Gettysburg, our founding fathers declared independence and these United States were born. 87 years later, going into July 4th, 1863, Wisconsin's Iron Brigade would fight during the opening shots of Gettysburg and lose a staggering 65% of their entire unit. This just to hold the line long enough for reinforcements to arrive and eventually win the day, keeping our states united. It's not been an easy 250 years since our independence, but all the same, worth every drop of blood to keep this amazing nation of ours free and united the best we can. Happy birthday, America.
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0: 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It usually starts with a simple search. Mary just moved to town. She's looking for a local coffee shop. What does she do? 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She doesn't click the first name she sees. 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
5: 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Similar guitar riffs. I'll explain. Here we go. Two very different songs that begin with remarkably similar riffs. Listen. And the first one is the 1968 bubblegum hit,
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Do you know the 70s classic that started just like Yummy Yummy Yummy? In 1968, Yummy Yummy Yummy, stop saying that, was a big hit for Ohio Express. And you have to wonder if the Cars knew what they were copying on their debut single, Just What I Needed. If your answer was Just What I Needed, you passed today's pop quiz.

0: Milwaukee's Classic Rock 96.5 KLH. Lana in for the vacationing Craig Carson. And it is finally Friday. That means we got the weekend ahead. Yeah, we've got some rain to get through. But once the rain gets past us, it looks like it's going to be a great weekend. Lots of stuff to do this weekend. But take some time to submit an image of your pup dressed up in their best Irish outfit or Celtic canine breed. And we will feature them in the Daily Dog. One lucky dog will win a family four-pack of tickets to Irish Fest on August 13th through the 16th. You can learn more at WKLH.com. Yet to come today, we've got the list at 4 o'clock. We're going to be going up and down. And then a 535 Classic Pair 1 artist. It's going to be putting a spotlight on a band whose music will be played tomorrow night at the Pabst Theater.
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0: Ben Lizzie, I'm Milwaukee's Classic Rock 96.5 KLH. We've got a KLH artist profile that we're featuring, Lynyrd Skynyrd. We've got artist salutes throughout the day. If you make your way to WKLH.com, then you can get yourself entered to win tickets to see Skynyrd at the Walworth County Fair on September 5th. They're also appearing at Credit Union One Amphitheater, Tinley Park, I noticed, in case you wanted to go in August. 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On the way, we'll get to Phil Collins and a song that, well, we had somebody's birthday today, and they put on their cake, Happy Birthday 55. Looking like a speed limit sign. I think you know what song I'm talking about. That's coming up. Before we get to the list, we're going to go up and down.
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Oh, and just in case you were wondering, Milwaukee Irish Fest is August 13th through 16th at Summerfest Grounds. 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Thank you.

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0: 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Lick It Up. We're doing Up and Down songs. Queen, Tie Your Mother Down, and Rolling Stones, Start Me Up. It's just like a roller coaster. Not for today when it comes to traveling on the highways and byways, because we've got a steady rain going on. 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Get your tickets now at irishfest.com. Where there's construction, it's going to be really slow, like 41 southbound between Appleton and Capitol. 43 southbound, also very, very slow right now from Hampton all the way to the High Rise Bridge. 43 westbound, picking up delays from 27th Street out to Forest Home, and 94 westbound and eastbound right around the stadium area. That's where you have your heaviest delays.
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2: 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This just to hold the line long enough for reinforcements to arrive and eventually win the day, keeping our states united. It's not been an easy 250 years since our independence, but all the same, worth every drop of blood to keep this amazing nation of ours free and united the best we can. Happy birthday, America.
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0: part of the encore if you see AC/DC live, like in Madison, or maybe you're on your way out to Las Vegas, where they'll be performing this weekend. 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
3: 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Are you ready? Let's do it. Here it comes. A lot of people do crypto. I don't do it, people. I'm old school. I metal detect. Anybody else? Metal detectors. Where are the other metal detector guys? Thank you, brother. Yeah. Another treasure hunter in the room. Yes. Cans on. Stick on the ground. Wow! Wow! I'm going to give you guys a peek into the mysterious world of metal detection. Here it comes. Here's something you'll never hear a metal detector guy say. Ready? Well, I better be getting home. She's probably worried about me. You know? There is no home and there is no she. You just keep going and going and going till the battery dies.
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0: 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Just a reminder, Fleetwood Mac tribute Tusk performing at Pabst Theater tomorrow night. We've got all the info right on our concerts page over at WKLH.com. 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There's Dairyland Dumbass, Doreen Discovers, Jason Wilde with Summertime Injuries. But what's on deck for Monday? 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

0: Queen on 96.5 KLH, Milwaukee's classic rock. Lana filling in for Craig Carson, who will be returning on Monday. Have you already started to see all the Halloween stuff or fall stuff being thrown at you via your ads or emails, that sort of thing? 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It doesn't matter what season you're looking for. We've got t-shirts. We've got stuff for when it's a little bit cooler, like a hoodie. There's even fleece for during the winter. We've got vests as well. There's hats, too. 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On the way, we're going to get to three songs that have rock in the title. I don't know if that was planned or not, but that's how it turned out.
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2: Hi, this is Dan Buttrey, combat veteran of the Iraq War. Wounded so severely during the first day of battle at Gettysburg as part of the Wisconsin 7th Infantry, Sergeant Francis Coates had both of his eyes shot out and was bayoneted by the enemy. He pulled himself up against a tree, loaded his weapon, and continued to yell and cuss at the rebels. Rescued by fellow Union soldiers, Coates would survive the war and receive the Medal of Honor. He married, learned a trade, and moved to Nebraska, where he sadly passed away at 63 from pneumonia. Coates' story begs the question, how dedicated would you fight to keep this country free from sworn enemies? Thank you, Francis Coates, for representing the best of our warrior ethos over the past 250 years.
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0: of best grunge songs from 1987 to 1996. Nirvana's Smells Like Teen Spirit was best of 1991. It's Milwaukee's Classic Rock 96.5 KELH. That looks like the rain is going to be sticking around, but a nice steady rain. We need it. We are a little parched around these areas. Definitely good for the trees, the flowers, the plants, and for the dogs so they don't have to walk on that crisp grass. The weekend is here. It looks like the rain may stop sometime in the afternoon, which is good because I am making my way to Brewski Fest this weekend. Tomorrow it's Metal Men and Addiction. And then Sunday you've got Almighty Vinyl performing. You've got Racine County Fair. There's lots of things going on because after all, it's summer. So enjoy your weekend. I'm Lana. Thanks a lot for hanging out with me, Craig Carson. We'll be back on Monday.
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2: was going to have a humanoid robot teacher. Mm-hmm. And we thought, what could go wrong? 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Apparently, they've changed their minds. 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